folks. We turn this truck around on Taste of Country Nights with Evan Paul. I brought my entire case of allergy stuff. I got nose spray, Sudafed. These allergies are killing me today. Tucker Wetmore's on the way. I got Thomas Rhett coming up. Now it's Luke Combs and Sleepless in a Hotel Room on Taste of Country.

0: Taste of Country Nights with Evan Paul. Thomas Rhett and Jordan Davis teamed up for a song called Ain't a Bad Life. The thing is, Jordan Davis has 4 kids. Thomas Rhett has 5. I'm hanging out here with Jordan Davis. Do y'all have some sort of secret competition going on to see who can have the most kids?
1: If we are having a competition that I don't know about, he is won and will continue to win because I'm tapping out at 4. So he's got me beat at 5, but he can have that belt. I'm cool with where I'm at.
0: Here's Thomas Rhett, Jordan Davis's duet together, Ain't a Bad Life, A Taste of Country Nights. Didn't

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0: Beautiful Things on Taste of Country Nights with Evan Paul. America has voted, and for the first time in 10 years, there is an official new favorite fast food chain in America. For the past 10 years, it's been Chick-fil-A, or as I used to call it as a kid, Chicken Fulla. But Chick-fil-A has been dethroned. The new number one is Jersey Mike's, the number one fast food chain according to thousands of Americans. In at number two, Chick-fil-A. Number three, Jimmy John's and Panda Express tied. Number four, KFC, Papa John's, and Pizza Hut tied. Number five, Domino's, Raising Cane's, Starbucks, and Subway tied. Number six, Burger King, Culver's, Dunkin', Little Caesars, and Panera tied. And number seven, falling way down, is McDonald's, tying with Dairy Queen. Don't sleep on those McDonald's fries, though. I know they're really far down on that list, but I still say McDonald's has the best fries, other than Chick-fil-A, but they're totally different. You know, you got the waffle and you got the regular. Dang, I'm hungry right now. Hold on, I gotta get some food. I'll be right back. Taste of Country Nights.
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0: Taste of Country Nights. It's Evan Paul, my wife, our 7-year-old daughter, our 2-year-old son all know the words to this song. It gets played every day at our house. Stella Lefty in Boston.
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Days Like These on Taste of Country Nights with Evan Paul. George Burge is new to the country music scene. Luke Bryan, not new to the country music scene. They both teamed up on this one. It's called Ride, Ride, Ride. It's on Taste of Country Nights.

0: featuring Luke Bryan and Ride, Ride, Ride on Taste of Country Nights. Our phone number, if you'd like to get in touch with us, man, we'd love to hear from you. It's 888-544-7181.
1: 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It could have been Thursday, but I heard you say something about a gift card, a $500 Visa gift card. And right when I heard it, I was driving and I couldn't do anything about it, but I could really use that $500 right now. Is that still happening? And what did you say? How do I win that?
0: Yes, I did. It's called the Summer Sizzle. It's called the Summer Sizzle. 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

I think all country artists moving forward should mention a NASCAR driver in their songs. That's awesome. It's Evan Paul with you on Taste of Country Nights. Woo-wee, I got a bunch of new country coming at you. I'm pretty pumped. I got Kenny Chesney on the way. Kane Brown's got a brand new song we'll get to. Now is Josh Ross and Hate How You Look on Taste of

that sounds good, but if I pulled over on the side of the road and wanted to dance with my wife, she would look at me sideways. It's Evan Paul, Taste of Country Nights. Let's keep that second shift going with Coe Wetzel and Jesse Murph and High Road. Wow.

cute country there from Kane Brown. That one is called Woman, a Taste of Country Nights. Hopefully this isn't your kid. A 14-year-old boy just got arrested for an armed robbery of a children's lemonade stand in Boston, Massachusetts.

0: second one remains at large. After this happened, once they returned to their lemonade stand from the police station, their whole neighborhood was there to support them. The mayor was there as well. And the 11-year-old girl, Juliet, said, "I never thought this many people would come. It really makes me feel happy." I feel like the parents of the kids that robbed the lemonade stand should also go to jail if they catch them. That's just messed up. Do better, parents. Come on. I know none of your kids would do any of that. I appreciate y'all being good, upstanding citizens listening to Taste of Country Nights. Coming back, I got Kenny Chesney on the way, Morgan Wallen, and Blake Shelton next on Taste of Country Nights with Evan Paul.
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Mama and daddy put the roots right here, cause this is where the car broke down. Yellow dog school bus kicking up

0: Taste of Country Nights. Evan Paul here with Blake Shelton. What is your and Gwen Stefani's Starbucks order?
1: You know, she and I aren't. Starbucks is a little too hardcore for both of us.
0: Like, where are you going then?
1: Well, I just like regular coffee that we make at the house. Like when we drink Starbucks coffee, it's like, oh my God, are we about to go like stay awake for a week now? Like,

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Marmalee there with Cowgirl on Taste of Country Nights. Luke Bryan waited till the summer to put this song out. He said he just wants the ladies to be able to shake it. It's country and she knows it on Taste of Country Nights.

0: New country there from Luke Bryan. That one's called Country and She Knows It on Taste of Country Nights. Evan Paul here with the Taste of Country crew. 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I recently sat down with Tucker Wetmore. He revealed to me how his country music career kicked off.
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5: 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Ella Langley headed to the United Supermarkets Arena in Lubbock October 10th on her Dandelion Tour. 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

Jason Aldean, Don't Tell On Me on Taste of Country Nights. That one's shaping up, by the way, to be Jason Aldean's, I believe, 32nd number one song of his career. I don't know. I lost count after 10. It's Evan Paul. Hang on for me. I got the new Luke Combs coming up. It's called Be By.

Evan Paul here, Taste of Country Nights on 101.9 The Bull, sending a big shout out to Pacific Cheese. I wish I worked there. I would eat all that cheese. 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

0: Heights, Evan Paul here with you. I got Chase Matthew in the studio. How do you handle this success that you've gotten right out of the gate?
1: I'm having a great time with everything, you know, and I mean, for a lot of people, it takes 6, 7, 8, sometimes more albums to get recognition, you know. And so, I mean, to even be in a room like this right now shows me I'm on the right path, you know. So getting in my head about it, no, I don't think so. I think it's all working out. God's got a plan. Wow.

0: Say So. That is new country from Dan and Shay called Say So on Taste of Country Nights with Evan Paul. And I love that song because your mental health is very important. And I love that it's finally coming to the forefront, especially here in country music. If you're not feeling right, or if you notice somebody that you love is just not acting right, say something. Ask them. Talk to them. If you are that person, get help. There are plenty of ways to get help. Nobody is going to judge you, I promise. And if you can't get help from any of those ways, by God, call me. I'll try to talk to you and help you out of it if you're going through a rough time. Coming back, I got Lady A going to kick us off, Lauren Elena on the way, and Tucker Wetmore with Brunette on Taste of Country Nights.
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Here we are 13 years later, still hadn't figured out why he won't take her downtown anymore. Mm-mm-mm. It's Evan Paul, the latest number one from Ella Langley. Be Her is coming up right after Lauren Elena and Chase Matthew with All My Exes, A Taste of Country Nights. Another

0: Taste of Country Nights. It's Evan Paul with Tucker Wetmore. Now, you moved to Nashville from Oregon. Tell me about that road trip. Was like the distance an issue for you guys? That's a long trip.
1: No, the distance wasn't an issue, but it was around 2020. So it was in the middle of COVID.
0: Wow.
1: And, you know, I was like, Mom, I really want to do this. And she goes, just go do it. Go do it. I was like, all right. So that's when I packed up everything and just moved to Nashville.
0: In a car, U-Haul? Or?
1: We came in a car. I had a Subaru Legacy.
0: That's awesome.
1: And me and my mom drove around the country, and I had COVID at the time. So I was like, I was getting over COVID. 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And we were driving all those 3 days. So she drove most of it. God bless her. And I just trucked alone.

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This is the part of the show where we stack up two brand new country songs back to back in a row for you to check out and let us know which one you like better. Here's Ashley McBride's latest. It's called What If We Don't? It's on a Taste of Country.

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0: Country Nights with Evan Paul. I got a Toby Keith throwback coming up. Let's rewind and go to the Taste of Country Nights interview vault and pull up a fun chat we had with Toby back in the day. I just want to say, man, I talked to you like 5 years ago, and you told me that Solo Cups never gave you any money after Red Solo Cups. So I stopped using them. I don't even use them anymore.
1: They told me one time, they said, we got an issue. I said, what? I said, we're only selling the red ones. I said, well, quit making other colors.

0: doors are closed on Taste of Country Nights with Evan Paul. Coming up, I got Ella Langley, Choosing Texas. And if you didn't know, Ella Langley is now a mom to a dog. She adopted a dog. She went to a dog shelter at one of her tour stops, and they had about 1,500 dogs that they recently had rescued from animal testing and in horrible conditions. They were puppies, and Ella was holding one of them, and the minute she held the dog, she was like, "This is my dog. I got to take him home." And that's her brand new puppy. We got a picture of him on the Taste of Country Facebook. Check us out. We'll play Ella coming up next on Taste of Country Nights.
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0: Hey, this is Lainey Wilson, and just like you, I love jamming out with Taste of Country Nights with Evan Paul.
1: So far to date, this is Lainey Wilson's quickest rising song on the chart. It just got released. It features John Mayer.

0: with Jason Aldean tonight. He's our guest co-host on the show, also co-headlining a tour with Luke Bryan. What do yours and Luke Bryan's text messages look like nowadays?
1: I mean, it could be anything. It could be music. It could be hunting. It could be fishing related, golf. I mean, it's kind of just, I mean, what you would text any of your friends about, you know, just everyday stuff. Kids, you know, his son Bo's a quarterback and about to be a senior.
0: He's good.
1: And starting to get some D1 offers in college. So it's like been cool to see that kind of stuff. And so it's, and he's watched my kids grow up. I've watched his kids grow up. And so, you know, you're invested a little more than just like a, you know, just like a guy that sings in the same business mm-hmm. that you know, same thing that you do. So it's like you're invested in each other's families. And his mom, I love his mom to death. She is awesome. The best. Oh, it's a good time. I actually like her more than I like Luke, I think.

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0: is Morgan Wallen, of course, with I Got Better on Taste of Country Nights. I always wonder if anybody doesn't know who Morgan Wallen is. Like, I don't want to be the guy that goes around everywhere with a sign like, hey, do you know Morgan Wallen? But I'm like, this guy is so famous. I think people that don't even like country music know Morgan Wallen at this point. Hey, check this out. Brand new country here from Graylin James. It's called Water at a Wedding. It's on Taste of Country Nights.
1: Well, I didn't want to show up, but our families go way back. So when you said your vows, that's exactly where I sat. Thank God for open bars, 'cause watching all this

0: country there from Graylin James. It's called Water at a Wedding on Taste of Country Nights. Evan Paul here with the Taste of Country crew. Get a look at what's trending in country music at tasteofcountry.com. I recently sat down with Tucker Wetmore. He revealed to me how his country music career kicked off.
1: It was around 2020, so it was in the middle of COVID.
0: Wow.
1: And, you know, I was like, Mom, I really want to do this. And she goes, just go do it. Go do it. I was like, all right. So that's when I packed up everything and just moved to Nashville.
0: In a car, U-Haul? Or?
1: We came in a car. I had a Subaru Legacy.
0: That's awesome.
1: And me and my mom drove around the country, and I had COVID at the time. So I was like, I was getting over COVID. So I was just like beat for 3 days. And we were driving all those 3 days. So she drove most of it. God bless her. Yeah, I just trailed, trucked alone.
0: Wow.
1: Yeah.

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That's Luke Combs and Sleepless in a Hotel Room. Your second most requested song of the night comes to us from a wild dude, man. This guy has got so much energy. It's Bailey Zimmerman and Chevy Silverado. Number 2 on your Taste of Country Nights. 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Wow.

0: The number one most requested song of the night, Josh Ross, Hate How You Look. I'm here with Josh Ross. How did that song get to you? A
1: friend named Christian Yancey is one of the writers on it. And yeah, he had kind of just did the, hey, buddy, listen to this if you get a chance. And the moment I heard it, I was like, this is an awesome song. He actually had sent me another one at the same time, too, that I had put on hold. And it was kind of between the two. And then I don't know what it was, just the chorus melody and kind of the concept. And I've always kind of done those like breakup style ish songs. And it kind of has like a sad, it's kind of a sad lyric really, but it still like feels good. And I just love that kind of concept.
0: That was Josh Ross talking about how that number one song, Hate How You Look, got to him. Let's keep it moving here on the second shift. Now it's Keith Urban on Taste of Country Nights.
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0: Isn't it funny how different liquors can make you talk different? You know, you got the brown liquor that makes you a little angry, the clear liquor that makes you happy. At least that's what they told us in college. It's Evan Paul, Taste of Country Nights. Let's keep it going with Low Cash and Hometown Home.
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Shaboozy there with Jelly Roll and Amen on Taste of Country Nights. Of course, if you haven't heard yet, Jelly Roll filed for divorce from his wife, Bunny, and the story keeps going deeper and deeper. 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While you get to drinking, it's Zach John King, Taste of Country Nights. Now

0: country. That is Zach John King and Get to Drinking. Another Zach in country music. I think we got like five now. It's hard to keep up. It's Evan Paul here, Taste of Country Nights, and hopefully your Monday night second shift went by quick. Even if you're working a slow shift where not much happened, this country music sometimes has the power to make time fly. I got Megan Maroney coming up for you with Beautiful Things. Kane Brown is on the way. And where are my Randy Houser fans at? Houser just put out a brand new song called Back in the Bottle. I'm going to get that up for you next on Taste of Country Nights with Evan Paul.
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the third shift. Good morning, guys. I'm Brett Allen, staying up with you all night. Got Jelly Roll coming up, the new one from Kenny Chesney. Let's get you started with some brand new country. Here's Cole Goodwin with Howdy.

Hey, it's Brett Allen on 101.9 The Bull. We're your summer concert connection. We want to hook you up with tickets to one of the hottest shows of the fall. Ella Langley. Yeah, she's bringing the Dandelion Tour to United Supermarkets Arena in Lubbock on October 10th. And this one could sell out fast. It's gonna. Skip the sellout stress and get entered to win right now inside the Bull app.

It seems like all the rage these days, people talking about these GLP-1 drugs. Not only are they meant to help out diabetes patients, they're also they're help for losing weight. And now they think they may have found another benefit. I'll tell you what it is coming up after Kenny Chesney. Here's Carry On.

0: His name is Mac Geiger. That's String By on the third shift. I'm Brett Allen. And yeah, you hear it everywhere you go, just about. People talking about GLP-1 drugs. And now they're saying that it could actually help to lower violence. It was a study done at Rutgers University, found people that are currently taking GLP-1 drugs become less violent than before. They analyzed data from more than 7,500 adults in the U.S. to find the impulsivity violence connection was about 62% weaker among current GLP-1 users. Now, they were adamant about the fact that, more work is needed before you can draw firm conclusions. But it does make you wonder, if you could help people become less violent and still control their weight and still control their diabetes, what are the downsides?
1: 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We're putting you inside the Southside Ballroom in Dallas to see Shaboozey on the Outlaws Never Die Tour, Saturday,

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Giving to Brand New Country all night. Got a message from Luke. He said, hey, can you play that new one from Lainey Wilson and John Mayer, Phone Keys Wallet? I'm a huge Lainey Wilson fan and want to hear her tonight. You got it, Luke. It's coming up in just minutes. Hang out for me. Here's Hardy, Morgan Wallen, Eric Church, and Tim McGraw first. My name's John.

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If you want to hear a song like this one from Lainey Wilson and John Mayer, here's Phone Keys Wallet on the Third Shift.

getting into the smart glasses these days. Google has some. I believe Meta has some. Snapchat just unveiled some that'll help you to watch videos, record point of view footage, check your email, and more if you can afford them. Over $2,000 for these glasses.

staying up all night on the third shift and cranking that country like we do every night. I'm Brett Allen. Hang out for Dierks Bentley. He'll get you going. The new one from Taylor Swift is on the way. This guy's name is Trey Pendley. All about the front porch picking. Here's Family Man on the third shift.

Hey, it's Brett Allen on 101.9 The Bull. Ella Langley is headed to United Supermarkets Arena in Lubbock on October 10th on her Dandelion Tour. Tickets go on sale Friday. With the buzz around this show, you know tickets are going to go fast. 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

0: Taylor Swift from Toy Story 5, I Knew It, I Knew You on the third shift. I'm Brett Allen. A lot of people with the rumors about what's going to happen at Taylor Swift's wedding, and I said it earlier. It's kind of funny that like people don't say it's Travis Kelce's wedding also. It's just Taylor Swift's wedding. And the big reports, of course, they're going to get married at Madison Square Garden. Now, some of their friends say that it's actually going to be a smaller ceremony before July 3rd and then a big celebration at MSG. So we'll see what happens there. New York City Mayor Zoran Mamdani actually said that it's going to happen before the World Cup is over in New York City. So again, they're said to be building a huge stage and that it's not for any upcoming Taylor Swift production. So it's probably going to be a huge stage for Taylor and Travis. But again, we'll see when we see. It is what it is. There's going to be tons of pictures soon. That you can be sure of.
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Bailey Zimmerman is doing pretty good with this single, Chevy Silverado. Still going up the charts with this one, but a lot of people, what they're talking about is the cover of the Miley Cyrus song, The Climb. If you haven't seen it, it is really good. I got to admit, you can find it online. Bailey Zimmerman, here's Chevy Silverado. Why?

Bringing you brand new country all night on the third shift. I'm Brett Allen. Got new After Two coming up in just minutes. This is a song that was actually debuted on that. Here's Stephen Wilson Jr. with Gary.

Forget the humidity. We've got that dry heat that'll turn a steak into jerky in 10 minutes. Stay hydrated and keep it on 101.9.

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0: Helping you kick back this weekend with America's music.

Luke Bryan getting us started on New After 2 with his latest country, and she knows it. On the third shift, it's 6 brand new songs in a row. We're on number 2. I'm Brett Allen with Kevin Powers and Shaboozy. Here's Move On the third shift.

Hey, it's Brett Allen on 101.9 The Bull. The place to be for the 4th of July is in Canyon. Canyon has a full day of celebration going on with pancakes, a run, their famous parade and fair on the square, and fireworks at dark. We've got the full schedule right now in

I love hearing about the jobs that people had long before they became singers. And I've got a new country singer coming up in just a little bit that had some pretty cool jobs. After Brantley Gilbert, here's Good Damn on the Third Shift.

0: That's Jacob Hackworth with What Took You So Long, a new After 2 on the third shift. I'm Brett Allen. A couple nights ago, I was looking into Stephen Wilson Jr. Found out that before he became a singer, that guy had like a really interesting life. He helped invent Dentastix, the puppy food Dentastix. He was a microbiologist, and he's done all kinds of crazy stuff. So I was like, okay, well, what did Jacob Hackworth do before he became a singer? He actually was an Amazon delivery person, delivered packages for Amazon, worked as a DJ on a Nashville party boat, which that's a really cool job. But really, he got his start as a songwriter. He wrote a bunch of big songs. You know the song from Bailey Zimmerman, Rockin' a Hard Place, helped co-write that, Corey Kent's This Heart, and more. Just anytime you're interested in a singer, look at some of the jobs that they did before they became singers. You might be interested. Kenny Chesney, like, used to work, like, serving burgers back in the day.
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We're staying up all night. I'm Brett Allen. 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

Well, last night I gave you a crazy fact about how Volkswagen sells more sausages than they do cars. That's a true fact. But tonight's crazy fact has to do with the inventor of the Frisbee. When he passed away, his ashes were molded into a limited run of special memorial Frisbees. Steady Ed Hendrick. Go ahead, look that one up.

It's summer in the Texas Panhandle. At this point, the water at Lake Meredith isn't even refreshing. It's basically a lukewarm bath with a view. 101.9.

0: Hey, it's Brett Allen on 101.9 The Bull. 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
1: I never saw-

many things Kane Brown does to keep himself in shape. And if you're having a hard time exercising consistently, I've got some habits you might want to try and lock in. We'll get to those after Kane Brown and Woman on the Third Check.

0: if consistency is your problem at the gym, I might be able to help you. It's Ashley Cook with Baby Blues on the third shift. I'm Brett Allen, and I don't think that I'm giving you something that I do every day. I struggle with consistency myself, but I found this really interesting. There was a post on Reddit of people sharing their favorite strategies to be more consistent at the gym. Things like preparing workouts the night before, right? So you pack your gym bag before you go to bed so that when you get up, it's already ready to go. You don't have to put your thought into it. You literally just get up, go to the gym. Creating simple habits that make it easier to get started. Pairing exercise with enjoyable rewards. They also suggest building consistency through low-pressure goals, right? So say you're going to go 2 times this week. And that's it. That's your goal. You're going to make it 2 times this week. Next week, up the goal. Make it 3 times. Accountability. Have somebody, an accountability partner. And routines that make physical activity a part of your regular life. And good luck. I know it's tough. So if you're trying to do it, go get it.
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Hey, don't forget, today's the day. 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Here's Dan and Shay and Say So on the Third Shift. I got a

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It's the third shift, and it's time for useless trivia, something just to pass the time, have a little fun. Your question today, 85% of people who buy one of these say that they never use it after having owned them for 1 year. What is it? Let me know what you think. Through our app, we'll come back with the right answer next. Here's Zach John King.

0: 75% of people who buy one of these say that they never use it after having owned it for 1 year. What is it? I got guesses of extended warranties. I got a hot tub. I got a journal. The answer I was looking for today was a treadmill.
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And to get up and write it down. There's a book that's sitting in your house somewhere that could use some dusting off. There's a man who died for all our sins.

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summertime is coming, and you might be thinking, probably going to be doing a lot more drinking this summer. But what is a healthy amount of alcohol to consume? Get into what the experts say coming up after Thomas Rhett and Jordan Davis.

0: It's Gabby Barrett with I Hope on the third shift. I'm Brett Allen. Summertime right around the corner. You'll probably be drinking some alcoholic beverages a little bit more often than normal. So you might be wondering, what is a healthy amount of alcohol to consume? You probably have heard the rumors that, a glass of wine with dinner might actually be good for you. Our researchers just recently did some studies and found that no health benefit from alcohol at any level of consumption exists. Instead, they found the risk of death increases even among people who would be considered moderate drinkers. A study found that women face a greater risk of alcohol-related liver disease than men at similar drinking levels. And they say younger adults get no health benefits from alcohol at all. So, unfortunately, not good. Limiting alcohol take to no more than one drink per day for both men and women is the recommended amount, based on the findings.
1: Reason hailstorms.
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He just started back up at the Sphere last weekend, but he's got a couple more dates if you still really want to go see him. 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

Tyler Green says he wasn't actually applying for the job on The Voice before he got it. He said he did a show at the Grammy Museum, and that went well. And he did a spot on Jimmy Fallon, and that went really well. And that's how he got the job. He's going to be a coach this fall on The Voice. Here's Think As You Drunk from Riley Green.

Stella Lefty. That's Boston on the third shift. I'm Brad Allen. It's going to do it for me. If you got questions about what's going on with Jelly Roll and Bunny XO, there is a lot on our website. A lot of people shocked by their divorce. Check that out on our website today. Here's Need a Favor.

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3: We got a $10,000 bill that came in the mail to this couple, and they're like, we didn't do this. So we'll talk about that. We got somebody biting someone on an airplane. We've got a parent punishing their kid in a pretty unconventional way. So I want to know what you guys think about this. That's all coming up. A little later, we'll talk about the lamest things that a man does, according to the internet, which is kind of funny. So Giving Tuesday is also today. So all that on the way. Glad you're here. Let's get started right now.

0: There was a couple, they got a $10,000 unpaid toll bill in the mail, right? So we don't really have tolls here, but in other cities you have tolls. They got a bill. It was $10,000. Now, it turns out there was a burglary at their home forever ago. I do want to play this clip.
1: The couple was expecting a state tax refund for the first time in decades. Instead, they got this notice from the Franchise Tax Board saying their refund had been intercepted by an agency they never heard of, the Orange County Transportation Authority. What they discovered was shocking.
2: They told me 161 citations, over $10,000.
1: The agency claimed Terry had been driving his car here in the 91 express lanes for years without paying tolls. Then Sandy recalled 6 years ago, a San Bernardino sheriff's detective told them a man used Terry's driver's license to buy two cars. She realized that man must have racked up the fines. And it started with that burglary.
2: Driver's license, social security card. They took my passport.
0: So when he was robbing him, took the toll sticker, basically. 16 people were rescued after the Wave Twister ride at Adventureland got stuck in the air. Guys, there are way too many of these stories.
3: I saw that one.
4: I know, but is it the, you know, the summer of sharks, or is this like really that it's just happening a lot right now?
0: No, it's that one happens, that makes the news, so then two happens, and then everybody runs with any of
5: so
0: them.
5: So these have happened at the same rate and amount. It's just they weren't being covered,
0: because
5: it does seem high.
4: A lot right now.
0: 16
5: kind of like
0: people,
5: the plane crashes earlier this
0: including week. Several children, were safely rescued at the Wave Twister ride at Adventureland on Long Island. Here's a clip.
6: In Farmingdale, New York, 16 people had to be rescued last night after the Wave Twister ride at Adventureland on Long Island got stuck in the air. Firefighters removed one child at a time from the seats. No injuries are reported.
0: Remember the woman that was like, "That firefighter, touch me."
3: Stupid. Yeah.
0: When he was pulling her down from a really, really high place.
5: Yeah, she was suing for $50,000, I think.
0: I don't know how that shook out. That story's from CBS News. An unruly passenger bit a fellow flyer on an American Airlines flight. The biting thing's weird. But they were trying to fight everybody. Here's a clip.
7: Can you pass along, we need EMTs as well as law enforcement. I don't know if he's hallucinating or whatever, but he just bit a passenger and he's trying to fight everybody. So if we could have law enforcement just as a precaution to be with the EMTs.
8: American 3046, I will pass that along.
7: Thank you. What a day, huh?
8: American 3046, happy Father's Day.
5: Oh,
4: what
5: man.
4: A day, huh?
0: So if you're biting people, now as someone who has never been drunk, it seems that biting wouldn't be drunk. The biting would be under the influence of something else.
5: Or some sort of a psychotic episode.
0: Yeah, but just not drunk.
4: Never bit anyone drunk.
0: I've been around a lot of drunk people, and I've never seen anyone so drunk like, they try to bite.
5: Yeah, mm-hmm. What drug would make, like if you had to guess, like what drug would make you bite?
0: I don't even know much about drugs.
4: Like when I drink whiskey, I curse more than I would normally would. But that's only whiskey.
0: Are there different kinds of alcohols that make you do different things?
4: Yes. Yeah.
0: That's wild.
4: Like whiskey, dude, I turn into like a sailor. I don't know why. I don't know why.
0: There is a former NFL player, played wide receiver for the Bears, named Brandon Marshall. And there was a clip of his son outside at 2 a.m. running. And it was punishment for his son.
4: Nice.
0: Well, okay. And that's been the big debate. So Brandon Marshall said this was about discipline. And I watched the video this weekend. Like, he's driving in the car and you see the kid running on the side of the car.
4: And Brandon's following him in the car?
0: Beside him.
4: Love it.
0: And so that's what everybody's arguing about. Is this love or is it too much? Here's a clip of Brandon yelling at him in the car. Go ahead.
9: I promise you we're going all the way to the gas station, which is 3 miles. Down and back is 3 miles. There we go. Now we moving. Run. Discipline. That's how you going to learn it.
0: So this is, again, 2 a.m. punishment for not listening and breaking household rules from APC football. Lunchbox thoughts.
3: I thought it was pretty good. I thought, you know, if you don't want to listen, there is no wrong time for discipline. If you're not listening and it's 2 a.m. and the punishment needs to be done, let's get out there and get some miles in.
0: I don't know the dynamic in that family.
4: Uh-huh.
0: So it's going to be hard for me to parent shame that. I feel like they probably live in a household where a lot of the punishment probably is physical activity, like running. That's what his dad probably had to do as well. And also, I mean, I don't hate it.
4: Right?
0: I don't hate it. I'm trying to find the reason to go. No, he's not hitting him.
3: Right.
4: I worry about what my neighbors will think, because I do this all the time with my kids. But it's mostly like the running is a discipline for lack of effort in sports. So like if they have a bad game because they just weren't trying or they weren't into it, I'll make them run the hills. And we do it in the neighborhood, and I'm worried, like, at some point, the neighbors are going to be like, this guy makes his kids run in the heat.
0: I don't know that. I hate that, though.
4: Dude, and it works, too.
0: Maybe it's a dude thing, and maybe it's a thing for somebody who grew up playing sports.
4: Yeah.
0: But also, you probably know what your kids hate and what to do that they hate that is punishment. Because if you had a kid that was a marathon runner, and you're going, okay, it's time to be punished, and they're out running anyway,
4: yeah,
0: that's probably not so much a punishment. But the 2 a.m. thing...
4: That's crazy. 2
5: a.m. That part's crazy.
0: That's
5: what about
0: hardcore.
5: The push-ups, Eddie? You do that?
4: Yeah, we do push-ups too. Mm-hmm.
5: I see a lot of parents doing push-ups online and getting a lot of hate for it.
0: I think if you do anything online, you're going to get a lot of
4: yes.
0: hate for it.
4: Yes.
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0: A listener's wife is hitting up her boss about a few too many personal things. 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Also, we'll talk to Shaboozy. And then also, I got a list of the lamest things that guys do. We'll go through that list. All that's coming up. Don't forget our YouTube channel at Bobby Bones Show. 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
11: Ever wonder if Jason Aldean likes to do encores? 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
12: I'm not a big encore guy. I hate when artists kind of bait them into that. You know, it's like, oh, I'm not going to play one of my biggest songs so that you guys cheer when I'm done for me to come back out and do this, right? Like, and I always tell them, listen, I'm going to just play you guys everything we got. And when it's over, right? Like, that's it. I'm not going to go off stage for 5 minutes and wait for you guys to cheer for me to come back out. Like, let's just play everything we got. When we leave the stage, it's done. And so I've always kind of done it like that.
13: 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The Bobby Bones Show.
0: Get ready. The Bobby Bones Show is back on the Top Shelf Country Cruise. 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

0: Hello, Bobby Bones. While at work, my wife made the mistake of helping out her boss, who's been going through a rough patch in his relationship. It seems that this has made him comfortable. So comfortable, in fact, that he has been known to call my wife at home outside of work and bend her ear about that night's drama. I've told my wife she's within her rights to shut it down or even go to HR about it. She's scared, though. Meanwhile, lines are clearly being crossed. Am I overreacting? What's the right move here? Signed, bossed around. Yeah, that's a boundary that's tough. Because if she did it once, I would understand why he would think he could keep going to her. Even though that's a boundary you shouldn't really cross anyway if that relationship isn't there. And then I also understand being the employee and going, well, if I do this, they won't do it officially, but they'll look for a reason to fire me. Like, that's a real fear.
1: Mm-hmm.
0: What would you say?
1: Yeah, this one's hard. I think that you could just not answer.
0: Yeah, I was going to say strategically be less and less available. Mm-hmm. Because again, you don't want this boss to be holding it against you with something that has no connection to what this situation is.
1: I think that's it. Make yourself less and less available and then it'll die out.
0: Or give them really bad advice.
2: Oh, yeah, yeah. They'll never want it again.
0: Yeah. Like, that's so bad. Like twice in a row.
2: Yeah, I would just kill him, man.
1: Yeah, but then he's going to be like, they give terrible advice. You're fired anyway.
0: The right answer is draw a boundary. However, because it's right doesn't mean that it's the best for the situation. Because something had already happened. You did say your wife made a mistake by having conversations about this with him already.
1: Mm-hmm.
0: Like, she willingly did that. If you draw a boundary now, it's right. But he may hold that against her.
1: If you go to HR and you've already filed a report, though, and then you were to get fired, isn't it on the, like, isn't there proof? Like, oh, I'm only getting fired because I...
0: You can find a reason.
3: I feel like the boss always wins.
0: That's a tough one.
1: I know. That's why it is hard and it sucks.
0: Maybe they have to move you departments.
1: The power dynamic.
0: I would just be less available, number one, or two, just give really bad advice.
3: I like that one.
0: Yeah. That's unfortunate. But you said it. Like, I think she might have felt pressured at the beginning to get involved in this. I don't know.
1: Mm-hmm.
0: But that's a dynamic for sure that you've got to fix. I would be less available.
1: You could have your husband get on the phone and say, stop calling my wife.
0: But again, then it's going to be difficult at work.
3: Oh, dang.
1: Yeah. I just said
0: that'd
1: could.
0: Be the worst idea. Of all of them? I think that's the worst.
1: Okay, fine. Don't answer.
0: All right. Be less available. We're going to settle on that. Thank you. Close it up.

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1: All right, let's go over to Jana in Mississippi, who's on the phone right now. Jana, hello, good morning.
2: Hey, good morning.
1: What's happening?
2: Oh, nothing, just driving, about to do some DoorDash.
1: Well, that's all. Whoa, what are you delivering right now? Like, from what restaurant?
2: Oh, well, no, I haven't turned it on yet. I want to get to the right spot first.
1: Where do you live in Mississippi?
2: I live in central Mississippi, so I try to stay in Jackson.
1: Okay, so is there like a central place in Jackson that you go to and then turn it on and know that you're pretty close to all the restaurants?
2: Yes, like North Jackson, where there's, you know, Chili's and Applebee's. And
1: and then if you get to the restaurant and they're slow, does that irritate you because you know the person at home waiting thinks that you're the slow one?
2: Yeah, but thankfully DoorDash lets you give them a reason why they're waiting. So you can tell them, like, hey, it's because it wasn't started until I got there or whatever.
1: Oh, interesting. And do you ever take a little snack for yourself?
2: I usually end up buying me something with some of the money I made on a DoorDash delivery.
3: Good answer.
1: That's pretty funny. That's pretty funny. Well, what can I do for you, Jana?
2: I was calling about the Tuesday Giving thing. I know that I don't listen live often. I usually have to listen to the podcast. And last time you said you weren't sure if you were still going to do it. And I just wanted to encourage you to not let meanies, you know, bring you down.
1: Well, this is what I'll say. I appreciate the call. And so later on, I'll talk about, I don't know, this may be the last week, I don't know, of Giving Tuesday. But when I go into my DMs and I look for people to help, now there's equally as many people yelling at me because I haven't helped them yet. And so what's turned into a place for me to go to kill the negativity, because my DMs were a place I didn't like to go because it was so negative. I thought, what if I can just cultivate this place in my DMs where people would be like, hey, I could use a little help, then I could help them, and then we'd all benefit. But now a lot of the messages are from people that I didn't see their message the last time, and so now they're calling me names because they didn't help them. So now it is created. Maybe it's even more negative than it was before I started.
3: It's weird.
1: Which is kind of a bizarre thing.
4: Yeah.
1: So I'm going to do some more coming up. I got a few more. And I really got to have I come to Jesus with myself. Like, is it worth it? Let me work it. I put my thing down, flip it, and reverse it. Yes. So I'll share them in just a second. But I really appreciate you calling, Jana.
2: Okay, you're welcome. Thank you.
1: And you say keep going.
2: Yes, keep. I think you should keep going. Definitely. Okay. It's like a really cool thing you did.
1: Well, I hope you have an awesome day, and I hope you get 100 orders, and they're all ready as soon as you get there.
2: Okay, thank you.
1: All right, bye.
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1: 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Number one made me laugh out loud. 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
6: Bobby asked Bailey Zimmerman how he got Luke Combs to do the song Backup Plan with him.
7: The first time I heard it, I thought, man, Luke Combs would crush this. He invited me to play the concert for Carolina with him, and then I met him. So I sent him the text. I was like, hey, man, like, I've been nervous to send you this, but I really think you would crush it. And it's just one of my favorite songs that I've got right now. And I just think you would crush it. So, and then he didn't respond for, I think, a month.
4: Oh, wow.
8: No way.
4: A month.
7: Wow. A month.
4: That's a long time.
7: But
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5: Yeah. The Bobby Bones Show.
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15: Bobby Bone, come on.
1: I have the top 15 lamest things a man can do according to the internet.
16: Okay.
1: So, not my list. All I did was screenshot it because I wanted to bring it in and see what you guys thought. The top 15 lamest thing a guy can do. Number 15, squatting your truck. I don't know what that means. If you squat your truck, is that lifting your truck?
17: I would think squatting would be lowering.
1: Do you lower a truck? I thought you

0: Lower a car. Yeah,
1: some of my cousins lower trucks.
2: Yeah,
3: low rider.
4: Mike, what do you see squatting?
2: You just make the back low.
4: But not the front.
2: The front is high, the back is low.
5: Okay. I've seen that.
4: Number 14, posting a picture every time you're 2+ hours away from your hometown. Meaning, look how far I'm going.
1: Ah, interesting.
4: Number 13, wearing flip-flops with pants.
3: Yes.
5: What is wrong with that?
1: I like that.
5: Yeah, that's comfortable.
3: Yeah, that seems fine.
4: Number 12, having a personalized license plate.
3: Yes.
5: No, it can be cool if you do it right.
4: What would be right?
5: I mean, instead of like being something stupid, like, you know, there's a lot of dumb ones out there. Like I saw.
4: What would be a good one, though, for you?
5: Prom King.
4: PRM.
5: Yeah.
4: KNG.
5: Yeah.
4: BBS, but I think even MVP. That would fit what we're saying, too.
5: But those are cool ones.
1: I saw one that said investor, but it was misspelled.
3: Well,
1: is that
3: it has
1: good?
3: To be because.
5: Like I saw one that said lawyer.
1: Was it spelled right,
5: though? LWYR3 or something, like lawyer 3, whatever.
4: How'd you feel about it?
5: Oh, that was pretty cool. I thought that was pretty flex.
4: I think that's just a thing you either like or you don't. Adult men bleaching their hair.
5: You can't do that.
1: You can't do that.
4: Like blonde.
1: Nah.
3: Keith Urban does it.
5: No.
1: Oh, but he looks like he looks like that's normal.
4: He's also a rock star.
3: Okay, true. So as long as you're a rock star.
4: Yeah, dude.
5: That's not like, he does highlights?
1: See, Amy, that's what I'm saying. His looks normal.
4: That. I don't know that he does that.
5: That's what Amy is saying, so I'm like,
3: You're right. I don't know exactly what he's doing. I would just go out on a limb and say those are highlights, but.
1: Like he's not a natural blonde.
4: At number 10, eyebrow slits.
1: Oh, yeah. Dude, who does
4: when
1: that?
4: When you do a line.
5: You can't do that.
4: This is the lamest thing a guy can do. Number 9, post cash on your Instagram page.
5: No, that's cool.
3: Cash?
5: If you have a lot of cash, you can
4: you
5: post
4: show
5: it.
4: Money?
5: Heck yeah. Like when I see people, like, you know what I mean, like college basketball players, and they have the stacks of cash all across. I'm like, dang, that looks cool.
4: If you had that now, would you do it?
5: Absolutely.
4: I feel like you're begging to be robbed.
1: Mm-hmm. With cash,
4: Yeah. At number 8, buying expensive golf clubs before you can break 90. That's kind of lame.
3: Yeah, but we don't know that.
5: Yeah.
4: Well, you do if you know golf.
1: And the other guys
4: and
1: do.
4: And they're showing it up. Okay. Yeah. Number 7, attending truck meets.
1: Is that where everyone hangs out in the parking lot?
4: I guess
1: all the
4: so. I don't do it then. Number 6, not opening the door on a first date.
5: That's stupid.
4: What's up?
5: You don't have to open the door anymore.
1: Anymore?
5: Yeah.
1: Just get rid of that?
4: What day did that change?
5: I'm like, why do we have to? Why don't they open the door for you?
3: We don't have to, but it's just nice.
5: Why?
3: Because it's like
5: you are so unable, you can't pull a door. It weighs about 2 pounds.
4: I think it's the gesture more exactly. than it is how heavy the door is.
1: But Lunchbox, you want it open for you?
5: Why not?
4: Number 5, living with your parents after being 25 years old.
1: Agreed.
4: When did you live? No, I'm really asking.
5: 25?
4: Yeah.
5: Yeah, I think that's when I left.
4: Number 4, revving your truck or car up.
5: No, that's cool.
3: No, that's lame.
5: No, that's cool.
4: It's also fitting in that, is it peeling out?
1: Yeah.
4: Are those kind of the same?
3: Or donuts.
4: Number 3, vaping or Zens.
5: Okay, vaping is pretty gross.
4: The lamest things a man can do. Number 2, not tipping your server 20%.
5: That's not lame.
1: It's pretty lame.
5: It's not lame. Like, I do not understand. I still am never going to get on board with, I don't understand why we are tipping 20%. When did this become a standard? Like, I brought this up before. There is a meme that changed my life.
4: A meme changed his life.
1: Share with us.
5: Let me tell you.
4: Strap in, boys.
5: And it's a meme, and it's like, why if I go to a steak restaurant and I sit at a table by myself and there's a guy next to me at a table by himself, I order an $85 steak and he orders a $35 steak. We got the same service. Why do I need to tip more? And I'm like, thank you. That like spoke to me. Like they got the exact same service. Why are you tipping more?
4: I think because culture says you tip a percentage of the bill and that's easier for everybody than wonder how much effort this person actually put into it. That's it. It's the percentage of the bill.
5: But that's what I'm saying. Like, why do we just assume, like,
4: who are these two people that sat beside each other and bought the exact same things?
1: No, two different things. $83 and the other one was
5: $85 steak.
4: No, but two of the exact same things except for the price of the meat.
3: So in that situation, Lunchbox, you would just base your tip off the cheapest meal?
4: Or off the effort they
5: why,
4: did.
5: Yeah, it's the same effort. So why are they getting more money because my steak is more expensive? They didn't do anything different. When they brought me that steak, they carried the steak the same way, and it took the same amount of steps to go to the kitchen and put it on my table. So why are they getting more money. Amy's starting to think.
1: I understand it.
3: I'm just like, okay, it's I think it's going to be hard to explain this to you.
4: It's just easier to assign it to a percentage of the bill that's paid because you could do that. Well, let's measure how many steps you took and I'll pay you a nickel per step. It's like gas mileage when you have a job. I think that's why it's just easier for everybody to understand. And it's a cultural norm. And there are a lot of those that you live by.
5: It's a norm that has just gotten inflated over the years. We're just adding to it every year.
1: Would it be better to kind of like shadow a server and then kind of look at the work they do all day and then
4: maybe
1: like,
4: they put a body cam on the whole time they're serving you and you look and you see exactly what they've done.
1: You watch it and then decide what you're going to pay?
4: Number one, lamest things a guy can do, according to this list, enjoy banana ball.
3: But what is that?
1: And what's banana?
5: That's 100% true.
1: What is banana
5: 100%
1: ball?
5: 100% true.
4: What do you mean, what's banana ball?
5: How do you not know what banana ball is?
4: How do you not know banana ball is?
1: Is that like Savannah Bananas?
4: Yes.
1: Yeah. Oh, I don't watch that.
3: Okay, but they are entertaining.
5: No.
4: If you meet a dude who loves banana ball, what do you think about him?
5: Loser.
1: I mean, I'm not friends with him.
4: I think you don't really like baseball.
5: Yeah, you're a tool.
4: I don't know if you're a tool, because I think it could be fun to go with like the family.
1: Yeah, the kids like it.
4: But what if like your bro was like, bro, let's go watch some banana ball.
3: But
4: I don't think bros
3: that,
4: are going with just the bros.
3: The guys that play banana ball, yeah,
1: it's different.
3: Cool.
1: They're making a living.
4: Yeah, that's awesome.
3: Okay,
4: yeah,
3: that's just like, they're entertainers. It would be like super fan, like I have a jersey, I go to the game with my boys.
4: Yeah,
3: Does that exist?
5: No, it does.
4: For kids.
5: No, adults do it.
4: But two dudes broing out over banana ball, I've never seen that.
5: I went to banana ball recently, and there was adults getting autographs from the players. Like, I'm like, what are you doing?
4: With kids?
5: No, by themselves. And I'm like, what?
4: You know, more power to them.
5: No. Like, weird.
4: That's number one on the list. Yeah. My wife was, we were watching TV a few weeks ago. I guess we were watching, like, college softball World Series, and the game ended on ESPN Plus, and so it just rolled to another feed, and it rolled to banana ball, and it was playing for a while, and I wasn't that entertained by it, but I just turned it off. She goes, I was watching that. It's like, oh.
3: Yeah.
5: Oh my god.
4: She was enjoying banana ball there.

0: smell me something good.
1: He used to add to the problem. Now he's dedicating his life to fixing it. What this guy's doing to make the world a better place. Next, in our segment called Tell Me Something Good.
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5: From KMR Local 4 News, I'm Chief Meteorologist John Harris. For the early morning hours, mostly cloudy and humid with light southeast winds, lows around 65. And for this afternoon, mostly sunny and hot, highs near 97.
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3: You'll hear us talk to Shaboozy. 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
1: with Lunchbox.
2: Tell me something good.
3: Sean Bath used to be a fisherman, and he was a litter bug. He'd be on the boat. Done with this drink, throw it overboard. Oh, got to cut the line, let the string go into the water. Then he realized how bad it was for the ocean. And so he started doing cleanups. And he's removed 15,000 pounds of trash from the waters with beach cleanups, water cleanups, and now that's all he does is clean up the water.
4: That's good. I don't like a litterer. The first part of your story made sense.
5: I think he made up that example.
4: The line. Yes. When you cut your line, it goes into the water.
5: And you never really want to cut your line, dude. That's the last thing you want to do.
3: He said he used to just old gear, just throw in the water.
4: Gear's different.
5: That's different.
4: Yeah.
3: It's called ghost gear. Abandoned fishing equipment that contributes to the ocean pollution.
4: Yeah. No, we're not arguing about
3: that. I'm just saying, like, if he had extra string, he'd probably just throw it in the water.
5: Okay, all right.
3: Like,
4: now you're doing what he probably would. Regardless, he littered and now he's fixing the earth. I love it.
3: Now he's fixing the earth.
4: Yes.
3: Yes, man.
4: Amen.
5: That's a lot of trash he's picking up.
4: What if you couldn't cut your line? You had to go in after it or it was considered littering?
5: I got to go all the way down to the bottom and get the hook.
4: Oh, no. Good for him, though. I like that. There you go. That is what it's all about.
0: That was Tell Me Something Good.

0: Story of the day.
1: This story comes to us from Arizona. Police pulled over a car on Monday night, pull over the woman. Hey, ma'am, do you know why we pulled you over? She goes, was I speeding? He goes, speeding? You were going 108 in a 65 mile an hour zone. And she said, oh, I'm really sorry, but Love Island's going to start in 3 minutes, and I was trying to make it home in time.
2: If you go that fast, I'm surprised they would walk up and go, hey, do you know why I pulled you over? Or anything. Just get out of the car, or I'm arresting you. Like, why have a conversation? Because what were the speeds again?
1: 108 and a 65.
2: Yeah, no, we're woo, pull over. Ma'am, get out of the car, or that, sir, or whatever you identify as, get out of the car.
3: Right.
2: Yeah, and then you're going to jail. We're not having a conversation.
3: I know, some of them, I think it's just part of their
4: routine.
3: The routine. Do you know why I pulled you over today? Like,
5: for
3: they
5: 40?
3: Just ask. I know, but
4: because she's going to jail, right? Like that's
3: reckless. Yes.
1: No, she's going to see Love Island.
3: No, she's in. What do they call it? Endangering people.
2: Endangered species.
4: Yeah.
2: So what happened to her?
1: She was arrested for criminal speed and reckless driving.
3: There you go.
4: That's it.
2: Yeah, I just put her in jail immediately. I wouldn't even let the Love Island part happen. I'll let her tell it to the judge. Okay.
1: I'm Lunchbox. That's your Bonehead Story of the Day.
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2: It is Tuesday, so I will read you my Giving Tuesdays for this week in my DMs.
1: Oh, that's what I've been wondering.
4: Don't get mad, Lunchbox.
1: I'm not.
2: There's no need to get mad.
1: I'm not going
2: to
1: get mad. I've told myself.
3: Did you just hear him? Yeah, he gets
4: you
3: mad.
4: You know why, Lunchbox? It's not your money, dude. Don't worry about it.
2: Many weeks ago, I think 6 weeks ago, I decided that my DMs were too negative. I didn't like to get in them, so I was just going to help people out of my DMs. So on Tuesdays, I go in and I just help people out. So here we go. Number one, from somebody named Valerie. I love your segment on Giving Tuesday. My husband and I are heading to Charleston, South Carolina for our 20th wedding anniversary. My friends and I talk about this and they'll make fun of me. But here's my Venmo.

0: sent them to dinner on their 20th wedding anniversary in Charleston, South Carolina.
1: That's awesome.
2: What?
1: Okay, see, dude, we just don't get mad.
0: Why would that bother you?
2: They obviously have enough money. They're already going on the trip, so why do you need to jump in there?
0: I don't need to. That's the thing.
2: Oh, my gosh.
3: It's just a nice
1: gesture.
3: Yeah.
0: Next up. Hey, Bobby, from somebody named Christina. Longtime listener that could use a little help. My son will be a senior this year coming up, and I'm struggling to pay for his school pictures. They're a little over $300. Signed, da da da. So I paid for the school pictures.
1: That's a no-brainer.
2: No, that's ridiculous.
1: What? She can't afford them.
2: You have an iPhone. Go outside and take a picture of your kid. He's a senior.
3: That's not the same thing.
0: I used to get the ones with proof across them, so that one hits kind of close, because we never could buy the pictures, but I always had one that said proof.
3: See, so that makes sense that you would want to gift that to somebody.
2: But nowadays, you don't need to buy the school picture.
0: But you don't need to tell people what they need to do.
2: I never got my senior school pictures.
0: Okay.
2: So this
0: isn't about you.
2: But that's what I'm saying. Why can't she?
0: But it's not about you.
2: She obviously has technology because she got on you. She has a smartphone because she was able to DM you. So she could go outside and take the exact same picture they're going to take. I don't understand why you have to pay $300
0: for this. And it's not about you understanding. So.
1: But I'm learning, though, that like if he didn't get to have it,
0: yes, nobody
1: no
0: else
1: one
0: should
1: else
0: I,
1: can
0: yes.
1: have
2: no,
1: it.
2: No, no, no.
0: It's not even just about his kids. It's about other humans.
1: Yes.
2: No, no. I don't care that I didn't get senior pictures. I was just out of town when they took senior
0: pictures. But your argument is...
2: My argument is you have an iPhone. Go take the picture.
0: This segment just turning into me going, okay, this is what this week is and him yelling at it.
2: No, I didn't yell at the first one.
0: Hey, Bobby, I know you're going through people. I'm hoping you will pick me for a camping trip for my son's birthday wish. We are hoping to go... at this time, and it's about $260. So I paid for their campsite and the other couple things. How do you feel about that?
2: Just doing a birthday party they can't afford. I mean, it's just...
1: It's a camping trip.
2: Okay, guess what? You can go camp with a tent. You don't have to pay $260.
1: Those tents are expensive.
0: I did get a screenshot from the archery team that I was a part sponsor of, and they finished second in, like, nationals.
1: There we go.
0: I posted on my story. Yeah, Magna Cove. If anyone knows Bobby Bones personally, please let him know that the Magna Cove archery team that he helped sponsor showed up and showed out at the championship in Daytona Beach yesterday. He didn't get scammed. They brought home second place in 3D and third place in bullseye at the World Championships. And it's them with their medals on. And
3: they look so cute.
1: That's awesome.
0: There you go. Anything about that you're upset about?
2: I don't really understand why you had to sponsor them. I don't get...
0: you didn't get sponsored?
2: No. Like, if they're going to a school function, why?
0: Well, they had to get to Daytona Beach for nationals.
2: And so they wouldn't be able to go without you, right?
0: Well, I think without sponsors, they wouldn't have been able to
1: Lunchbox,
0: go.
1: Did you have a sponsor in your Little League baseball team?
2: I have no idea, man. Yeah. Oh, yeah, the people, like, donate to the Little League.
1: Yeah, and you had their little... Their
0: people
1: logo.
0: Donated to your Little League?
2: Yeah.
1: Why would they do that?
2: Because they get their business on the... They got their business on the outfield. Like, you know, they made a little banner and you hang it on the fence.
1: So that's okay?
2: I mean, that's different than...
0: I got my name on the quilt thing they're holding up.
2: I don't understand how they wouldn't be able to go. The school would pay for it.
0: Maybe not. For a trip like that, maybe not.
3: Yeah, I would think they would have to get...
0: They would have to get people to donate.
3: And they
0: were
3: able to get it from Bobby.
0: Well, partially. I didn't fund the whole team, but I did help out.
2: Yeah.
0: I don't want all the credit.
2: And how far were they traveling? Like
0: Arkansas to Daytona Beach, Florida.
2: Oh, okay.
0: So is that okay since it's a little...
2: Did they drive or fly?
0: I don't know. I don't know.
2: I mean, if they flew, that's a little ridiculous.
1: You can't fly with arrows and stuff.
2: You can check it.
0: You can't fly with arrows?
1: Bow and arrows? That'd be frowned upon.

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1: let's go
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2: Our first time ever talking to Shaboozy. 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
2: And here's a song with Jelly Roll that he did called Amen.
3: Somebody say a prayer for me.
2: We'll talk to Shaboozy next.
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11: 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Then June 23rd from 3 to 11, it's Texas Roadhouse. And June 24th, Spicy Mike's steps up to the plate. 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
8: 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Here's a bar song.
10: Someone pour me up a double shot of whiskey.
8: Here's good news.
10: I need some good.
8: Here's Amen.
10: Somebody say a prayer for me, 'cause the pills ran out.
8: I was talking to him about Bar Song and how that came together and how he never wrote the lyrics down.
11: Bobby Bones.
12: This is the Bobby Bones Show.
8: Yeah. When did Bar Song happen?
11: Hey, I got this idea for this song where we should flip a 2000s hip-hop song into a country song. And it was just one of those days where the producers were like, sure. And they were just like, yeah, we'll do it. And then we made some random song right before it. And then right before we were about to leave, we just started on another song. And then we just started cooking. As soon as he started playing that guitar, I was like, hard. You know what I mean? And I think I just said, my baby want a burger. You know what I mean? She's been telling me, I think I just said that.
8: It wasn't written down anywhere?
11: I don't think I wrote a single lyric for that song at the time.
8: You just kind of sang, freestyled it?
11: Yeah, I got voice memos of it. I have a voice memo. It's rare, but it's like, I have a voice memo where I'm saying,
8: can you pull that out?
11: Let me see if I can find it. But in the video, in the audio, I'm like, oh, this is about to be my first country number one.
8: And you say that?
11: In this, yeah, I'll see if I can find it. But yeah, like, I'm, you know, because you're just voice memo, so you don't forget.
8: Yeah, yeah. Melody sometimes. Yeah, yeah.
11: I definitely have it.
8: Did you have to message like Jaquan?
11: Jaquan messaged me once, because, you know, he had to get it cleared, and like, he messaged me like 3 days after I made that song, though. I mean, we were working on all these songs, and then that last, when I made that song, you know, I think the label, I kind of just dropped in the Notes app, and then he hit me up and was like, I just made the song, dropped it in the Notes, and went to sleep. Didn't say anything. I didn't tell anybody I made the song. And the next day, he calls me, and he's like, yo, that song you made last night? You know what I mean? He was like, oh, this song's out of here. And I'm like, but the song had no drums. It was just like a guitar and me singing the song. And he was like, no, it's out of here. And then our A&R hit me too. It was like, yo, that Tipsy song, like, crazy. I'm talking about no drums. Once enough people tell you, like, this song's pretty crazy, you know, and then the producer, his manager was like, yo, this song's about to take off.
8: Did you feel it immediately when you released it?
11: When I released it?
8: Yeah.
11: Yeah.
8: Is that a crazy feeling?
11: Song comes out, right? Everyone's making bets and stuff. They're like, man, what's it going to do? Like, how is it going to perform? We were like at Coachella doing some like, side events or something. Song drops that night. And then we're like sitting there like, man, how many streams is it going to do? How many streams do you think it's going to do in a week? People are like, we think it'll do a million. Everyone's like, it's going to do like a million in a week. Some people are like 500,000 in a week. They're trying to keep it like conservative numbers. And then like a million.

0: in a week. I was like, man, that's pretty crazy. But yeah, we're just watching the song. We're just like, yo, this thing is like kind of going crazy. And then first 24 hours, we're like, oh, we hit 1 million just on Spotify alone.
1: In 24 hours.
0: In 24 hours, you hit 1 million in 24 hours. And then, you know, then you got to calculate all the other DSPs. And then by the time you know, we hit like 4 million streams in 24 hours across all platforms. So then we're like, this is crazy. Like, no one's ever done this, but like, this has like never been seen before at this point. The Bobby Bones
2: Show. Okay, let's play a bar song. The first one from Shaboozey. Here we go.

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1: All right, talking to Shaboozy right now. I was talking about him going to boarding school in Nigeria and how fame has changed his life.
2: Bobby Bones.
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1: Who was it that made you feel extraordinary for the first time?
2: My mom and dad, specifically my dad. I think him coming here from Nigeria and, you know, going to school in Texas and paying his way. He worked his way through school. While he was at school, he was also doing like he was like working at like as a dishwasher. Like he was doing odd jobs to pay for himself to go through school. And then he also got his master's. So I think when you like think of that like level of drive and someone who can do that, it's like, why can't I do? And then the cultural pressures of like in his culture, well, our culture, you know, well, how he grew up, I'll say that, how he was raised. He had 9 siblings and lived in the village, you know? Didn't have like, you know, you probably had to go to a river to like get water in buckets and carry it back home. And I think just thinking of where he started to where he got himself, it just was like, that's kind of what I think he was really much like instilled that on me.
1: Did you ever go back to where he grew up?
2: Yeah, I've been there before. Yeah. When I was younger, we went there a bunch. The first time I went there was when I was 7. I went there in crazy experience. I like got off the plane and the first thing I see is like, we got to out the airport. The first thing I see is a guy roll up to me on like kind of like a skateboard with no legs. He had no legs and asked me for money. And I just started screaming. I was like, yo, what? But
1: as a 7-year-old, I could see where that would be a bit traumatic.
2: It's amputee. Yeah. It's a war. You know what I mean? Just run just straight up to you. And I'm just like, oh, man, I'm 7 years old. And it was it was interesting to like come from like Virginia, America. Go there, see that, you know. And then I also went to boarding school there too, so that was like another crazy experience as well.
1: How old were you when you went to boarding school?
2: 9 years old.
1: How long were you there?
2: Year and a half.
1: Is that because he wanted you guys to know where he and where you come from?
2: Yeah, you know, like your whole family's over, you know, your extended family, like my cousins are over there. So I think it was there. It was virtually that, you know.
1: Can you go out and just like walk down the street? Because I saw I saw Wembanyama. Wembanyama was drawing, and he's 7'5", but his is for a different reason, right? Like you can't do anything without people, but you have a large presence.
2: Yeah,
1: you know, you're a tall guy.
2: Yeah,
1: you got Shaboozy hair.
2: Yeah,
1: Shaboozy hat. You got to be Shaboozy. That's what people got to think.
2: No, it's not. That's what I was gonna say. Even also, it's like that's like that part of it, and it's weird because the imposter syndrome is still. If anything, it's really still real in that regard. The whole like, yo, bro, like you can't, you're somebody. You can't just, because I still sometimes don't feel like anybody in that regard. You know, I think when I touch stage, it turns into that. When I talk to when I'm making music in 10th grade, but like outside of that, when I walk off that stage, there's no sense of I am. I don't even like using that word, like being famous.
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0: Bubba's 33 is doing it again this year. The tournament of all tournaments. The Bubba's Kickball Classic on June 27th. 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They've added two other fan favorites to help this great organization. 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Then June 23rd from 3 to 11, it's Texas Roadhouse. And June 24th, Spicy Mike's steps up to the plate. Three Amarillo favorites doing it for the Special Olympics.

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7: Eddie saw some UFOs this past weekend.
8: Oh, guys. God. No, guys. I'm serious. Oh. I'm serious. On Saturday night, I was just sitting in my backyard on a chair, and I look up, and it was just beautiful. Stars everywhere. Then I noticed a light just faster than an airplane, but not like super fast. And it was way up there, like where the stars were. It wasn't plane level. It was way up there. And I saw it go all across the sky. I'm like, what was that? Then I look up again. I saw about 10 of them going different directions.
7: Shooting stars, possibly?
8: No, not that fast. Not that fast. The problem is I did have a few drinks. So it was starting to get a little blurry. But I swear I saw him, and I figured if I said I was drinking, you guys wouldn't believe me, but I promise you that I saw about 10 UFOs.
6: Were they...
7: Any chance it was just blurry stars?
6: Yeah.
8: No, they were moving.
6: You thought they were moving?
8: No, they were moving.
7: Any chance you were spinning, but
9: right,
7: not moving?
9: That's what I was going to say.
8: That's interesting.
7: Yeah.
8: Interesting theory.
7: Yeah. What's the craziest thing you've ever seen with your own eyes? Because I've got a list.
8: Like a supernatural or
7: no,
8: like...
7: No, it doesn't matter. My top three list of craziest things that I have ever seen with my own eyes. At number three, the Grand Canyon. If you have not seen the Grand Canyon with your own eyeball standing on the edge of it, it's the one thing that's lived up to the hype in earth and time. Very few things do. The Grand Canyon is crazy. Because you, okay, this thing's going to be kind of big. I flew over it. Nope. You've seen nothing until you've seen the Grand Canyon. Number two, Eddie flip a golf cart. I watched the thing flip over end and him almost die. It was the wildest thing I've ever seen. Well, a second.
8: That was crazy.
7: Because I almost watched my friend die and I saw a golf cart, because they were driving recklessly, flip like Jackass, that show. Number one, I was in Austin and I saw a car T-bone another car right at that Molotov bar. Remember that?
6: Mm-hmm.
7: On the side of 6th Street?
8: Yep.
7: More than just a visual, the sound of metal hitting metal that hard, and luckily nobody died, but it's the closest I've ever seen a car wreck. And it, but one person ran a red light, they were both going as fast as they could, and it was like, clonk. That's my top three craziest things I've ever seen. Amy, number one.
6: I went to the equator.
7: The what?
6: The equator.
7: Okay.
6: In Kenya. I stood on it, and it was just crazy to be there, but also on that same trip was, I did a safari, and seeing those animals are probably some of the craziest things I've ever seen.
8: The equator is an invisible line.
9: Right, so you saw nothing there.
7: But they probably have a sign or something. You didn't really see the equator.
9: Yeah, you just wanted to brag.
6: Well, I haven't seen the Grand Canyon.
7: But the animals is cool. Like, I've never seen a giraffe other than the zoo.
6: Yeah. No, the wild animals that I saw on the safari.
7: Yeah, the safari.
8: But are they in like a ranch?
6: No, they're, well, I don't know.
7: I don't know. A safari, and what? Where were you in the equator?
6: Kenya. I was in Kenya.
7: Equator land?
9: No, it's wild. Like,
7: it's wild.
9: They don't have them caged.
8: They don't?
9: Like, you're not guaranteed to see an animal.
8: How do you know this?
7: Have you ever been on a safari?
9: No.
6: Yeah, okay. I don't think you're on somebody's, you
9: it's
6: know,
9: not someone's private land.
6: Property. Right. It's just where they live.
7: But it definitely could be, but I don't think it is. I think it's wild.
6: Right. I think it was in the wild.
7: But to have, but to be so sure of it and you've never been feels weird.
6: Yeah. Yeah, you're talking about lunchbox. That's my point. Okay, yeah, I'm admitting I don't know if maybe the hotel we were at that's there.
8: Like, it's part of the amenities.
7: Yeah, I would think it's wild too, but I'm not going to absolutely say.
6: So the animals, the safari, that was the wildest thing I've ever seen or the craziest thing. And then I remembered on that trip we did go to the equator, and since I haven't seen the Grand Canyon yet, I was throwing that in for fun.
8: Okay,
6: it is kind of weird though because you're like, I'm on the equator.
7: Yeah,
6: but
7: I feel like
6: really
7: that in Texarkana. I'm on the line between Arkansas and Texas. This is crazy. Yeah. All right, Eddie.
8: I mean, I've seen a dead body. That's pretty
6: like
8: crazy.
6: That you didn't know? Not like a...
8: Yeah, like someone I didn't know.
6: Oh, gosh.
8: Like, yeah.
7: News.
8: I've seen multiple dead bodies.
7: You used to work at the news. I bet you had to see that crap all the time.
8: I had to be there. And it was I had to like go see it firsthand. It was terrible. And a C-section.
9: Oh!
8: That's crazy,
9: not
8: dude.
9: Crazy, man.
8: That stuff you can't unsee.
6: Like, yeah.
8: Like, I didn't mean to peek over, but I did peek over.
9: Yeah.
8: And what I saw, I didn't want to see.
7: That crazy. Morgan, craziest thing you've ever seen?
10: It was giving birth. I had to watch it in a class one time, and I was...
7: They made you watch it in a class?
10: Oh, my gosh.
8: Wait, in person?
10: Yeah.
7: No, not in person. It had to be a video.
8: You said in person?
10: Yeah, we were in a... classroom.
7: Wait, no, but they weren't giving birth in the classroom.
10: Not in the classroom.
7: It was
10: no,
7: a video.
10: It was a video.
9: Oh, yeah.
10: I thought you took a field trip to the labor and delivery.
9: No. Who would volunteer for that?
7: I knew what she meant, but then she doubled down on no, it was there.

0: me something good.
1: A restaurant owner became a real-life hero when the routine meal turned into an emergency. Amy has this story. It's amazing. It's next in our segment called Tell Me Something Good. 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
4: From KMR Local 4 News, I'm Chief Meteorologist John Harris. For the early morning hours, mostly cloudy and humid with light southeast winds, lows around 65. And for this afternoon, mostly sunny and hot, highs near 97.
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1: with Amy.
2: Tell me something good.
3: This guy was eating his food at Homestead in Massachusetts, and he started choking on a big piece of food. Well, luckily, the owner of the restaurant, Jeremy Werther, knew how to do the Heimlich, and he successfully dislodged the food from the man, saving his life before emergency responders even got there. Like, they got there, and they were pretty much like, oh, that's nothing for us to do here. He handles it all.
4: Dang, he did it all, sir. Mm-hmm. All right. Sometimes I get excited, though, too. I swallow parts of food too big.
3: The foods, I know. Yeah. I had a chip go down the other day that was for sure, like, slicing
4: you're,
3: my throat.
4: You're pushing it with the side.
3: It, like, tilted to a direction to where it was just, like, so every time I swallowed, but I didn't know what else to do. Wait for it to dissolve a little bit. I tried to give a little massage here. If I just had to keep swallowing till it and risk the damage.
4: At a pita, part of a pita the other day. I was doing a little hummus, a little pita. The part I swallowed was a little too big. I was dancing with the devil a little bit.
3: Yeah.
4: And I could just feel it touching the sides as it went down. I got a little nervous. But I'm glad this guy was saved. But sometimes I get a little excited.
3: It's just not how I want to go, you know?
4: Like no. What's wrong with me, though?
3: Like a chip?
4: I can't take one more bite. I just got to swallow it. Good story. That's what it's all about.
0: That was Tell Me Something Good.

0: Hyundai has always moved the future within reach. They did it by making advanced safety standard on every vehicle. They're still doing it every day because the future isn't far off. It's already here. Next starts now. Hyundai, an official partner of FIFA.
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0: Good morning. 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
3: Number one for new country.
4: Bobby Bones, come on.
0: And now time for the morning corny.
5: The morning corny.
3: Where do bees stop to use the bathroom on road trips? The BP station.
0: The BP station. BP. That's pretty funny.
6: Oh,
0: double,
6: like
0: double.
6: Company.
0: Yeah, BP.
5: That was the morning corny.
0: Are there BP gas stations?
3: Yep.
0: There are?
3: Still? There sure are. They're green.
0: You know the one that's wild? Come and go. Wild.
6: Oh, the way it's spelled.
0: Wild.
6: Too.
0: Wild gas stations.
3: Yeah, I don't know that.
0: They're all over the Midwest.
6: And yeah. They're spelled it differently.
0: Yeah, it's wild. Wild, man.
6: Mm-hmm.
0: The beloved Midwest convenience store Come and Go has officially been retired. Oh, they cut them all off? When was that? Is that recent? It's got to be in the last couple years. Wow.
6: Cancel culture.
0: November 2025.
6: No way.
0: They just shut them down.
6: Dude, I have a picture in my phone somewhere of the first one I ever saw because, like, I had to remember that.
0: I thought it was like one of those truck stop stores.
6: Yeah, yeah.
0: It's a gas station. They were all over.
3: I just Googled it. What?
0: Yeah, I don't.
3: I've never seen that.
0: How many? There were hundreds, I bet you. Because we would.
6: Yeah, when we toured, we saw a bunch.
0: Everywhere.
3: 116 stores across 10 states is how many they had.
6: Yeah, that was interesting.
0: Yep.
3: Wow,
0: 400 convenience store locations across 12 to 13 states.
6: So you think the name had something to do with them shutting down?
0: I don't know, dude. I don't know. Did just a church buy them out and go like, we're doing this for Jesus? I don't know. Yeah, if you haven't seen those. Okay, we'll do Tuesday Reviews Day in just a second.
2: Mr. Bobby Bones.
0: And now let's play Darius Rucker. Here is All Right.

0: show.
1: Tuesday Reviews Day. Two things. One, I watched Maternal Instinct on Netflix. It is crazy. I don't want to give away too much, but Amy told us to watch that. It is completely unhinged. It's a true story. It's a documentary about a woman. And in the teaser, they show a cop pulling her over. She's like, my baby. And they take the baby into the hospital. And they say, that's not your baby. And that's not your blood. And that's all I'll say. I will say 4.5 out of 5 umbilical cords for how compelling it was. It does not make you feel better. But if you're into true crime, that's
2: it. It's dark.
1: It's dark. Mm-hmm. But it's also, we've seen dark. Somehow it still surprises you. Because I'm not, you can't surprise me anymore.
3: No, you can get surprised on this one.
1: So, yeah, I go 4.5. Who else? Everybody saw it?
3: I saw it.
1: Let's around the room, let's just hit us with a review number. Amy?
2: Yeah, it feels weird giving a...
1: But for the true crime category,
2: yeah. I will give it 5 lies out of 5.
1: Yep. And I wouldn't argue with that. We had to just stop it because my wife's a little postpartum and Amy's like, show it to your wife. She'll think it's fun.
3: Amy.
2: I texted her to tell her I was sorry.
1: Amy. She texted her.
3: Already?
2: Yeah.
1: What'd she say?
2: She's being kind about it. She's like, don't worry, I haven't thought twice about it. I just said, I should have considered that you just had a baby.
1: Mm-hmm.
2: You know?
1: Yeah.
2: And let's just put that warning out there to everybody.
1: Yeah.
2: Just proceed with caution.
1: So that's Maternal Instinct on Netflix.
4: Dang.
1: I did watch the Michael Jackson biopic.
4: Okay.
1: Now, this was done by the Jackson family. You got to know that going in.
2: It was.
4: And who's playing Michael? His nephew?
5: Nephew, Jafar.
1: Okay. So this is what I would say. If you just were to watch it and it was just about the acting and the story, I would go 3 out of 5. Because it's a little corny, although it does give you some insight to Joe, his dad, their story. This kid, this actor, for the music, I balance that with a 5 out of 5 for the job that he did. The music in it is awesome. He is so good at dancing like Michael Jackson and being Michael Jackson. My mind was blown. So I'm giving it a 4 out of 5. Mike said I would like it. I did. I really enjoyed it. It was 2 hours long. He dances so much like Michael Jackson.
4: What about the acting?
1: It's fine. It's good.
4: Okay.
1: Yeah, it's good. And the guy, I think his name's like Domingo.
5: Coleman Domingo.
1: He's great playing Joe Jackson. And I know Coleman Domingo from a bunch of other shows. He's awesome playing, Joseph. I give it 4 out of 5 shiny bejeweled gloves. Michael Jackson, he's just that guy. And also, I don't think Michael Jackson did all the stuff with the kids. I think he was weird because how he was brought up. He was never found guilty. At the end, they say more of a story to come. But this thing's made almost $1 billion at the box office now. So I bought it, though. You can't stream it for cheap yet.
4: See, what's crazy is you bought it. I wish you could lend it to me. You know,
1: come over and you can borrow it.
4: I wish you could just be like, I'm sending this to my friend Eddie.
1: Mike, do you think that kid was unreal?
5: Oh yeah, he was really good.
1: Did he sing at all?
5: I think so, yeah.
1: I don't know how much he sang, but I'm telling you the dancing and the music, because they play full songs. It's wild.
4: And that doesn't feel weird, like when they break into full songs?
1: He's performing on stage as Michael Jackson, or he's teaching the Bloods and the Crips. Because he got them together.
4: Really?
1: Because he's like, I don't think that, the Bloods and the Crips should be fighting each other. Because he's so out of his mind. He thinks he can just heal anything. Because everybody says, yeah. I mean, he's just so famous. That's crazy. He can do anything. So he gets them together and teaches them this dance. I think it was Beat It.
5: Yeah.
1: And so they're in this dance studio, but like in the hood.
4: Wait, so are the Bloods and the Crips really in the music video?
1: Yeah, I believe so.
4: Because that's what that video is.
1: Some were real dancers and some were actually gang members.
2: That he wanted to bring together because he wanted to show unity. Did the other gang members, they had to approve those other gang? Like, I feel like they would be like...
1: Jackson was so famous, it did not matter.
2: Okay, I guess, yeah. I just didn't know how the other gang members felt about the ones that agreed to do the dance with the
1: enemy. It's probably the leaders of the gang members because Michael Jackson was so famous.
5: I think they just wanted to meet him.
1: Yeah.
4: Dang.
1: One guy was like, can I get an autograph? Mike was like, yeah. The guy, man, don't ask for autograph. He's like, I'll give you all autographs. So I enjoyed it. Amy, give me one.
2: Okay, so this is a palate cleanser. If you're on Netflix and you happen to watch Maternal Instinct, then after that, you can put on Voicemails for Isabel because it's a new movie that just came out and it is so cute. Now, you will cry. I did. it's all the feels though. Like you laugh, you smile. It's a rom-com and it's so good. I give it, I mean, for this category, 5 out of 5.
1: Next year, that's what, double fives today.
2: I know, two totally different categories, but 5 out of 5 voicemails.
1: We'll do the rest on the podcast today. Just go over and search for the Bobby Bone Show podcast. 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
1: Looks like Taylor Swift and Travis Kelce had their bachelor and bachelorette parties. Well, let's go around the room here. What did everybody do on theirs? I don't know that I know everybody's stories. We'll come back and do that next.
6: Bobby Bones.
1: There are certain things where buying the cheap knockoff version just does not work out. 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
1: 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So we mentioned yesterday that Taylor Swift may have had her bachelorette party, and I bet it was awesome. Did you have a bachelorette party?
2: I did.
1: What was it?
2: Well, we were at my friend Jill's house, and she had people come and do our nails, like manicures, and we played like pin the...
4: The tail on the donkey?
1: No, they did wieners on the dude.
2: Oh. Yeah, well, she got a big life-size cutout of my fiance, and we did that, and my mom and my mother-in-law were there. So that was a really interesting game to play with them.
4: That's so weird.
2: Yeah. I don't think his mom played that one. And then
1: I sent that one out too, if that was my son.
2: We all went, like, that was at her house, and there was food and cake and all this stuff. And then we went out downtown in Austin after that.
1: Did the moms go downtown?
2: No, just the girls. We went, you know, I guess clubbing.
1: Yeah.
2: With like boas and stuff.
1: My bachelor party, we went, brace yourself, went to Fayetteville, Arkansas.
4: Dude, that was so much fun.
1: Party capital of the world. People go to Vegas. People went to Fayetteville. But they gave us Bud Walton Arena, where the Arkansas Razorbacks play.
2: Yeah, that's pretty cool.
4: Awesome.
1: They gave us the whole arena to play basketball. And then they turned all the screens to, like, our names. And even the room, like, the locker room had all kind of food and stuff in it.
4: Bobby and Caitlin. That was the names.
1: Yeah.
4: Yeah.
1: But it was, like, Arkansas Keith drove up, all everybody. We just played full court basketball.
2: No, that's legit.
4: Awesome.
1: So did that. We played wiffle ball at the baseball park. We just did that kind of stuff the whole time.
2: Yeah, like boy things.
1: That's where Eddie left his wallet.
4: Yeah, one night we decided to go out without Bobby. Bobby went to bed.
1: I went to bed at my own bachelor weekend. Yeah.
4: And me and the boys, we went out. I sat down to call my wife and my wallet fell out of my sweatpants on a park bench.
1: Why were you out in sweatpants?
4: I don't know, man. Because the house was so close to all that. We Ubered, but it was like a 2-minute Uber. And I think it was just like, hey, man.
1: You went
4: man.
1: Down to the bars in sweatpants? Yeah. That's weird.
4: Yeah, yeah, yeah.
1: Okay.
4: And then we came home and I was like, no, it was the next morning. I can't find my wallet.
1: We're trying to leave, fly home. And he's like, I can't find my wallet.
4: It's terrible.
1: So did we do a Find My?
4: No, we called the Uber and the Uber was just, they never answered. And then finally we just retraced our steps downtown. And I went back to that bench, it was still sitting there.
1: His wallet was there. Eddie, your bachelor party, did you have one?
4: Yeah, yeah, yeah. We went to Port Aransas, Port A, as they say in Texas. And we got a little beach house, me and like, I don't know, eight friends or something. And
1: what year was this?
4: 2005.
1: What? Why do you say it like that?
4: 2005. And then we went on one of those casino boats.
1: That's fun.
4: That was so much fun.
1: That's fun. Lunchbox, what'd you guys do?
43: We went to Scottsdale. We went to an Arizona Diamondbacks game. We played two rounds of golf. We went to the bars. We went to a strip club. That was about it. And we went to the casino there.
1: We went to play golf as well, but I'd hurt my shoulder so bad playing basketball that I just rode.
4: Yeah, that was sad.
1: I forgot about that.
2: So you didn't even get to play?
1: No, I didn't get to play.
4: And that's because we tried to tip off at half court.
1: Yeah, we tried to do half court tip off and I tore my shoulder. That was pretty stupid.
4: It is.
1: How do you have a bachelorette party for Taylor Swift and you get to have everything already though? Like, what do you even do that's special?
2: Private getting island. All your girls together.
1: It's just getting everybody together.
2: Yeah. celebrating, like having fun, maybe playing a little pin the on Travis.
4: But you don't do that. You don't do that in the city, right? Like you go somewhere private.
1: Well, no, they did it in Rhode Island at her house. That's,
4: right.
1: That's what they thought.
4: Yeah.
2: I mean, maybe they had people come do their nails.
4: But that's what the tent was for in Rhode Island?
1: Yeah. Her house in Rhode Island on the beach.
4: But they showed videos of people walking up there and they look like all kinds of people, like even men.
2: Maybe they had a couple's.
1: No, because Travis was all over America. He went to a NASCAR race. He was doing golf, all of that. I always wanted to be the guy out in the boa getting all the attention at my bachelor party. It didn't work out for me, though. Get your Bobby Bones on. Come on. And now let's play Tyler Hubbard. Here is Dancing in the Country.

0: It's a really stupid list, but saw it on the internet. 15 things that if a man does this, they are lame. Number one made me laugh out loud. We'll get to that next. 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
7: I have the top 15 lamest things a man can do according to the internet.
8: Okay.
7: So, not my list. All I did was screenshot it because I wanted to bring it in and see what you guys thought. The top 15 lamest thing a guy can do. Number 15, squatting your truck. I don't know what that means. If you squat your truck, is that lifting your truck?
9: I would think like squatting would be lowering.
7: Do you lower a truck? I thought you lower a car. Yeah,
8: some of my cousins lower trucks.
10: Yeah,
9: low rider.
7: Mike, what do you see squatting?
10: You just make the back low.
7: But not the front.
10: The front is high, the back is low.
11: Okay. I've seen that.
7: Number 14, posting a picture every time you're 2+ hours away from your hometown. Meaning, look how far I'm going.
8: Ah, interesting.
7: Number 13, wearing flip-flops with pants.
9: Yes.
11: What is wrong with that?
8: I like that.
11: Yeah, that's comfortable.
9: Yeah, that seems fine.
7: Number 12, having a personalized license plate.
9: Yes.
11: No, it can be cool if you do it right.
7: What would be right?
11: I mean, instead of like being something stupid, like, you know, there's a lot of dumb ones out there. Like I saw.
7: What would be a good one though for you?
11: Prom King.
7: PRM.
11: Yeah.
7: KNG.
11: Yeah.
7: BBS, but I think even MVP. That would fit what we're saying too.
11: But those are cool ones.
8: I saw one that said investor, but it was misspelled.
9: Well, it has to be because.
11: Like I saw one that said lawyer.
8: Was it spelled right
11: though? LWYR3 or something like lawyer 3, whatever.
7: How'd you feel about it?
11: Oh, that was pretty cool. I thought that was pretty flex.
7: I think that's just a thing you either like or you don't. Adult men bleaching their hair.
11: You can't do that.
8: You can't do that.
7: Like blonde.
8: Nah.
9: Keith Urban does it.
11: No.
8: Oh, but he looks like that's normal.
7: He's also a rock star.
9: Okay, true. So as long as you're a rock star.
7: Yeah, dude.
11: He does highlights?
8: See, Amy, that's what I'm saying. His looks normal.
7: That. I don't know that he does that.
11: That's what Amy is saying, so I'm like,
9: You're right. I don't know exactly what he's doing. I would just go out on a limb and say those are highlights, but.
8: Like he's not a natural blonde?
7: At number 10, eyebrow slits.
9: Oh, yeah.
8: Dude, who does
7: when
8: that?
7: When you do a line.
11: You can't do that.
7: This is the lamest thing a guy can do. Number 9, post cash on your Instagram page.
11: No, that's cool.
9: Cash?
11: If you have a lot of cash, you can
7: you
11: post
7: show
11: it.
7: Money?
11: Heck yeah. Like when I see people like, you know what I mean? Like college basketball players and they have the stacks of cash all across. I'm like, dang, that looks cool.
7: If you had that now, would you do it?
11: Absolutely.
7: I feel like you're begging to be robbed.
8: Mm-hmm. With cash?
7: Yeah. At number 8, buying expensive golf clubs before you can break 90. That's kind of lame.
9: Yeah, but we don't know that.
7: Yeah. Well, you do if you know golf.
8: And the other guys
7: do. They're showing it up. Okay. Yeah. Number 7, attending truck meets.
8: Is that where everyone hangs out in the parking lot?
7: I guess
8: all the trucks?
7: So. I don't know. I don't do it then. Number 6, not opening the door on a first date.
11: That's stupid.
7: What's up?
11: You don't have to open the door anymore.
8: Anymore?
11: Yeah.
8: Just get rid of that?
7: What day did that change?
11: I'm like, why do we have to? Why don't they open the door for you?
9: We don't have to, but it's just nice.
11: Why?
9: Because it's like
11: you are so unable, you can't pull a door. It weighs about 2 pounds.
7: I think it's the gesture more exactly. than it is how heavy the door is.
8: But Lunchbox, you want it open for you?
11: Why not?
7: Number 5, living with your parents after being 25 years old.
8: Agreed.
7: When did you live? No, I'm really asking.
11: 25.
7: Yeah.
11: Yeah, I think that's when I left.
7: Number 4, revving your truck or car up.
11: No, that's cool.
9: No, that's lame.
11: No, that's cool.
7: It's also fitting in that. Is it peeling out?
8: Yeah.
7: Are those kind of the same?
9: Or donuts.
7: Number 3, vaping or Zens.
11: Okay, vaping is pretty gross.
7: The lamest things a man can do. Number 2, not tipping your server 20%.
11: That's not lame.
8: It's pretty lame.
11: It's not lame. Like, I do not understand. I still am never going to get on board with, I don't understand why we are tipping 20%. When did this become a standard? Like, I brought this up before. There is a meme that changed my life.
7: A meme changed his life. Strap in, boys.
11: And it's a meme. And it's like, why if I go to a steak restaurant and I sit at a table by myself and there's a guy next to me at a table by himself, I order an $85 steak and he orders a $35 steak. We got the same service. Why do I need to tip more? And I'm like, thank you. That like spoke to me. Like they got the exact same service. Why are you paying? Why are you tipping more?
7: I think because culture says you tip a percentage of the bill and that's easier for everybody than wonder how much effort this person actually put into it. That's it. It's the percentage of the bill.
11: But that's what I'm saying. Like, why do we just assume? Like,
7: who are these two people that sat beside each other and bought the exact same things?
8: No, two different things. $83 and the other one was
11: $85.
7: No, but two of the exact same things except for the price of the meat.
9: So in that situation, Lunchbox, you would just base your tip off the cheapest meal?
7: Or off the effort they did.
11: Yeah, it's the same effort. So why are they getting more money because my steak is more expensive? They didn't do anything different. When they brought me that steak, they carried the steak the same way, and it took the same amount of steps to go to the kitchen and put it on my table. So why are they getting more money? Amy's starting to think.
8: I understand it.
9: I'm just like, okay, I think it's going to be hard to explain this to you.
7: It's just easier to assign it to a percentage of the bill that's paid because you could do that. Well, let's measure how many steps you took, and I'll pay you a nickel per step. It's like gas mileage when you have a job. I think that's why it's just easier for everybody to understand. And it's a cultural norm. And there are a lot of those that you live by.
11: It's a norm that has just gotten inflated over the years. We're just adding to it every year.
8: Would it be better to kind of like shadow a server and then kind of look at the work they do all day? And then
7: maybe
8: like,
7: they put a body cam on the whole time they're serving you and you look and you see exactly what they've done.
8: You watch it and then decide what you're going to pay.
7: Number 1, lamest things a guy can do, according to this list, enjoy banana ball.
9: But what is that?
8: And what's banana?
11: That's 100% true.
8: What is banana
11: 100%
8: ball?
11: True.
7: What do you mean, what's banana ball?
11: How do you not know what banana ball is?
7: How do you not know banana ball is?
8: Is that like Savannah Bananas?
7: Yes.
8: Yeah. Oh, I don't watch that.
9: Okay, but they are entertaining.
11: No.
7: If you meet a dude who loves banana ball, what do you think about him?
11: Loser.
8: I mean, I'm not friends with him.
7: I think you don't really like baseball.
11: Yeah, you're a tool.
7: I don't know if you're, because I think it could be fun to go with like the family.
8: Yeah, the kids like
7: it. But what if like your bro was like, bro, let's go watch some banana ball.
9: But
7: I don't think bros are going with just the bros.
9: The guys that play banana ball, yeah,
8: it's different.
9: Cool.
8: They're making a living.
7: Yeah, that's awesome.
9: Okay,
7: yeah,
9: that's
7: just like, they're entertainers.
9: It would be like super fan, like I have a jersey, I go to the game with my boys.
11: Does that exist? No, it does.
7: For kids.
11: No, adults do it.
7: But two dudes broing out over banana ball, I've never seen that.
11: Dude, I went to banana ball recently, and there was adults getting autographs from the players. Like, I'm like, what are you doing?
7: With kids?
11: No, by themselves. Mm-hmm. And I'm like, what?
7: You know,
11: what
7: more power to them.
11: No. Like, weird.
7: That's number 1 on the list. Yeah. My wife we were watching TV a few weeks ago. I guess we were watching, like, college softball World Series, and the game ended on ESPN Plus, and so it just rolled to another feed, and it rolled to banana ball, and it was playing for a while, and I wasn't that entertained by it. But I just turned it off. She goes, I was watching that. It's like, oh.
9: Yeah.
11: Oh, my God.
7: She was enjoying banana ball there.
1: Coming up. Tell me something good.
6: Yeah. He used to add to the problem. Now he's dedicating his life to fixing it. What this guy's doing to make the world a better place. Next in our segment called Tell Me Something Good.
1: Bobby Bones.
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15: From KMR Local 4 News, I'm Chief Meteorologist John Harris. For the early morning hours, mostly cloudy and humid with light southeast winds, lows around 65. And for this afternoon, mostly sunny and hot, highs near 97.
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5: Bobby asked Ella Langley how true the online drama with her and other artists is.
6: What's the percentage of that was true? Just give me a number.
7: 10. At the very most. I mean, I think that...
6: A lot of fan fiction?
7: Yeah, I mean, come on. Yeah, I mean, I think the people get more worked up than we do.
6: I agree.
8: Yeah. The Bobby Bones Show.
9: I knew I'd see her around. I'd be at some party. She'd show up and I'd be walking out. Or across some parking lot, hiding behind her sister. I'd look up, she'd be at the red light beside me in that white Maxima with a sticker on the back. I'd act.

0: Good news
1: with Lunchbox.
2: Tell me something good.
3: Sean Bath used to be a fisherman, and he was a litter bug. He'd be on the boat. Ah, done with this drink, throw it overboard. Oh, got to cut the line, let the string go into the water. Then he realized how bad it was for the ocean. And so he started doing cleanups. And he's removed 15,000 pounds of trash from the waters with beach cleanups, water cleanups, and now that's all he does is clean up the water.
4: That's good. I don't like a litterer. The first part of your story made sense.
5: I think he made up that example.
4: The line. Yes. When you cut your line, it goes into the water.
5: And you never really want to cut your line, dude. That's the last thing you want to do.
3: He said he used to just old gear, just throw in the water.
4: Gear's different.
5: That's different.
4: Yeah.
3: It's called ghost gear. Abandoned fishing equipment that contributes to the ocean pollution.
4: Yeah. No, I'm not arguing about
3: that. I'm just saying, like, if he had extra string, he'd probably just throw it in the water.
5: Okay, all right.
3: Like,
4: now you're doing what he probably would. Regardless, but he littered and now he's fixing the earth. I love it.
3: Now he's fixing the earth.
4: Yes.
3: Yes, man.
4: Amen.
5: That's a lot of trash he's picking up.
4: What if you couldn't, like, cut your line? You had to go in after it or it was considered littering?
5: I got to go all the way down to the bottom and get the hook.
4: Good for him, though. I like that. There you go. That is what it's all about.
0: That was Tell Me Something Good.

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1: It is Tuesday, so I will read you my Giving Tuesdays for this week in my DMs.
2: Oh, that's what I've been wondering.
3: Don't get mad, Lunchbox.
2: I'm not.
1: There's no need to get mad.
2: I'm not going
1: to
2: get mad. I've told myself.
4: Did you just hear him? Yeah, he gets
3: you
4: mad.
3: You know why, Lunchbox? It's not your money, dude. Don't worry about it.
1: Many weeks ago, I think 6 weeks ago, I decided that my DMs were too negative. I didn't like to get in them, so I was just going to help people out of my DMs. So on Tuesdays, I go in and I just help people out. So here we go. Number one, from somebody named Valerie. I love your segment on Giving Tuesday. My husband and I are heading to Charleston, South Carolina for our 20th wedding anniversary. My friends and I talk about this and they'll make fun of me. But here's my Venmo. So I sent them to dinner on their 20th wedding anniversary in Charleston, South Carolina.
3: It's awesome.
2: What?
3: Okay, see, dude, we just don't get mad.
1: Why would that bother you?
2: They obviously have enough money. They're already going on the trip. So why do you need to jump in there?
1: I don't need to. That's the thing.
2: Oh, my gosh.
4: It's just a nice
3: gesture.
4: Yeah.
1: Next up. Hey, Bobby, from somebody named Christina. Longtime listener that could use a little help. My son will be a senior this year coming up, and I'm struggling to pay for his school pictures. They're a little over $300. Signed, da-da-da. So I paid for the school pictures.
3: That's a no-brainer.
2: No, that's ridiculous.
3: What? She can't afford them.
2: You have an iPhone. Go outside and take a picture of your kid. He's a senior.
4: That's not the same thing.
1: I used to get the ones with proof across them, so no. That one hits kind of close, because we never could buy the pictures, but I always had one that said proof.
4: See, so that makes sense that you would want to gift that to somebody.
2: But nowadays, you don't need to buy the school picture.
1: So you don't need to tell people what they need to do.
2: I never got my senior school pictures.
1: Okay.
2: So this isn't
1: about you.
2: But that's what I'm saying. Why can't she?
1: But it's not about you.
2: She obviously has technology because she got on you. She has a smartphone because she was able to DM you. So she could go outside and take the exact same picture they're going to take. I don't understand why you have to pay $300
1: for this. And it's not about you understanding. So.
3: But I'm learning, though, that like if he didn't get to have it,
1: yes, nobody
3: no
1: else
3: one
1: should
3: else
1: I.
3: can
1: yes.
3: have it.
2: No.
1: It's not even just about his kids. It's about other humans.
3: Yes.
2: No. Yes. I don't care that I didn't get senior pictures. I was just out of town when they took senior
1: pictures. But your argument is.
2: My argument is you have an iPhone. Go take the picture.
1: This segment just turning into me going, okay, this is what this week is, and him yelling at it.
2: No, I didn't yell at the first one.
1: Hey, Bobby, I know you're going through people. I'm hoping you will pick me for a camping trip for my son's birthday wish. We are hoping to go at this time, and it's about $260. So I paid for their campsite and the other couple things. How do you feel about that?
2: Just doing a birthday party they can't afford. I mean, it's just...
3: It's a camping trip.
2: Okay, guess what? You can go camp with a tent. You don't have to pay $260.
3: Those tents are expensive.
1: I did get a screenshot from the archery team that I was a part sponsor of, and they finished second in, like, nationals.
3: There we go.
1: I posted on my story. Yeah, Magna Cove. If anyone knows Bobby Bones personally, please let him know that the Magna Cove archery team that he helped sponsor showed up and showed out at the championship in Daytona Beach yesterday. He didn't get scammed. They brought home second place in 3D and third place in bullseye at the World Championships. And it's them with their medals on. And
4: they look so cute.
3: That's awesome.
1: There you go. Anything about that you're upset about?
2: I don't really understand why you had to sponsor them. I don't get...
1: you didn't get sponsored?
2: No. Like, if they're going to a school function, why?
1: Well, they had to get to Daytona Beach for nationals.
2: And so they wouldn't be able to go without you, right?
1: Well, I think without sponsors, they wouldn't have been able to go.
3: Lunchbox, did you have a sponsor in your Little League baseball team?
2: I have no idea, man. Yeah. Oh, yeah, the people, like, donate to the Little League.
3: Yeah, and you had their
1: people
3: logo.
1: Donated to your Little League?
2: Yeah.
3: Why would they do that?
4: Because
2: they get their business on the, they got their business on the outfield. Like, you know, they made a little banner and you hang it on the fence.
3: So that's okay?
2: I mean, that's different than...
1: I got my name on the quilt thing they're holding up.
2: I don't understand how they wouldn't be able to go. The school would pay for it.
1: Maybe not. For a trip like that, maybe not.
4: Yeah, I would think they would have to get
1: get people to donate.
4: And they were
1: go.
4: Able to get it from Bobby.
1: Well, partially. I didn't fund the whole team, but I did help out.
2: Yeah.
1: I don't want all the credit.
2: And how far were they traveling? Like
1: Arkansas to Daytona Beach, Florida.
2: Oh, okay.
1: So is that okay since it's a little
2: Did they
1: further?
2: Drive or fly?
1: I don't know. I don't know.
2: Does that mean if they flew, that's a little ridiculous?
3: You can't fly with arrows and stuff.
2: You can check it.
1: You can't fly with arrows?
3: Ah, bow and arrows? That'd be frowned upon.
0: Bobby Bones.
1: And now let's play Morgan Wallen. Here is Don't Weep.

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1: Sometimes I feel like Jesse James, still trying to make a name.

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1: Come on. Great job, dude. That's awesome.
2: Yeah. The Bobby Bones Show.
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9: Yeah. Here's the update on Nancy Guthrie, Savannah Guthrie's mom. This was from ABC 7 LA.
10: A second ransom note claims she died and was buried shortly after her abduction. The note was sent to a local Tucson, Arizona television station where she lived within days of her disappearance. Guthrie was reported missing February 1st. The first note the family received demanded cryptocurrency for Nancy's return. The person responsible has not been identified.
9: Seems to me like some of these notes have been fake. And so if some are fake, you got to think that all of them are fake until you can absolutely prove that one of them is real. They've also reported pretty much all of these notes. I don't know what this means because you can send a note saying anything. And also if someone's going to abduct and murder somebody, are they going to have a guilty conscience and send a note to a TV station? Like it all doesn't check out. It could all be real, but it all doesn't check out because let's say you did it. Let's just walk with me for a second.
6: Okay.
9: Let's say you did it. You're not going to do anything that could possibly, forensically, give them any idea of where a note came from, the handwriting on it, the scissor cutting. You're just not going to do anything to put you in the crosshairs.
6: Mm-hmm.
9: So I hope they have closure. And this story is bizarre because they could not figure it out even with public evidence. Sometimes they can't figure stuff out and we're like, why can't they? And they have evidence they're not showing us. And we're like, there's no evidence. We have a cam, like the doorbell cam of the dude in a mask. There are all these things and nothing. It just feels like wild incompetence. Now, we don't know everything. We never do. But I tend to not believe these notes now because there have been so many fake ones.
6: Yeah.
9: And also, if I'm the killer, I ain't sending a letter. Even if I do have some sort of remorse, it was an accident, turned into a big story. I'm not touching anything that could get to somebody who could then do some sort of crazy forensic evidence and find me because of it.
6: Yeah,
11: but true. If you're not the killer, why would you do that?
9: Because you want to be on the news. It's all attention. That's the same reason you send the other notes.
6: Mm-hmm.
12: And then when it makes the news, you're like, oh, we did it. That, yeah.
9: Some people just love attention.
11: So weird.
9: It's so weird. Mm-hmm. So that's the really bad one. The other one, my boy Bailey Zimmerman.
13: Oh,
9: and this ain't that bad. He's going to get in trouble, probably a little trouble for it. Bailey Zimmerman, he's facing multiple charges, including a felony for trashing a hotel room. You know what? Kind of rock star. Pay the fine, but kind of rock star.
11: It's like $1,000 worth of damage,
9: no,
11: right?
9: No, 16,000.
11: Yeah. Oh, my goodness.
12: Oh, 16,000?
9: No, the charge is anything over $1,000, then it lifts a charge. Yeah. Yikes. There's a warrant out for his arrest. Because it says there's a warrant, like, I know Bailey really well. We've had the conversation before because Bailey grew up very much like I did. Like, if you're ever in jail, it was kind of a joke, but kind of not. Like, hit me up. I will come bail you out, and I'll help you get back. I love the dude. I didn't text him because this was a warrant out for his arrest. And one time, my cousin escaped prison and ran all over the country, and the FBI was calling me the whole time. If he's in, I'm in.
11: You're bailing him out?
9: He doesn't need money. He's good. But... yeah, I can read you this. He's facing some charges here, and none of them seem to be that bad other than just being dumb.
11: Mm-hmm.
9: He's facing a misdemeanor for falsely obtaining services. I don't know what that means.
12: Yeah, I was trying to figure out what that means.
9: But if it's a misdemeanor, it can't be that bad. So, fourth degree felony for criminal damage to property that's over $1,000. So, once you beat up enough stuff to be $1,000, that goes up.
12: And if you're at a nice hotel room, that's not that.
9: Yeah, it was $16,000 apparently.
11: Dang.
9: So, a falsely obtaining services charge, it's theft of services under false pretenses. What if he's like Anna Delvey?
12: Wait,
9: he doesn't have any hit songs? And it's all... let me keep going here. Housekeeping said that Bailey's room was a total disaster. Damages include a broken phone, damaged TV, multiple missing pieces of furniture, a hole in the wall. All that's amounted to more than $16,000. That also includes a $400 alcohol bill that he didn't pay. That's probably that one.
11: Yeah.
12: Well, don't they have a credit card on file?
9: They always do for me, even when the company pays for it.
11: Like incidentals.
9: Yeah. I get to the hotel and I'm doing a work thing and they're like, yeah, the company's paid for everything, but we're going to need your card, sir. Yeah.
12: Right.
9: Well, they've paid for everything. Incidentals.
11: Just in case.
9: Yeah.
11: Where did the furniture go?
12: Right. Missing. Well, that's what I was thinking. Like, with a lamp.
11: Like, maybe
12: threw it out the window.
11: Took it to the pool.
13: Yeah, the chairs.
9: I don't know. That's very rock star of you. And here's the thing. If he only gets in trouble this and he pays a fine, does some community service, the $16,000, let's say he pays it back. Let's say he pays $25,000 back. It's worth that in PR.
12: Mm-hmm. What? I don't. What is it?
11: It's rock and
9: roll. He didn't do anything bad. If all he's doing here is breaking a phone, damaging a TV,
12: wait,
9: I don't know where the furniture's gone. The hole in the wall. For him as a performer, as a singer who's kind of crazy,
12: okay,
9: this is great PR. All our famous, Johnny Cash had a whole box of chicks he freed in a hallway once that ended up, like, they would go around hotel rooms and just destroy them.
11: Now, what he did, what now?
9: They took a whole big box of baby chickens. Yeah.
12: And just At first, you said box of chicks, and I didn't know if you meant
11: me too.
12: Women.
9: Oh, chicks.
11: Like, dang,
9: chicks.
11: Johnny.
9: Well, no, chickens are adult.
11: Yeah, yeah.
9: Chicks are.
12: Yeah, little chicks.
9: Mike, will you find the chick story for me so I don't say it wrong? And so I didn't. I just should text him and be like, I love you, buddy. And that's all.
12: But also, they're looking for him.
11: No, what, they're not.
9: They're not looking for him.
11: Like
12: you just said,
11: if he gets back to New Mexico, they have reason to arrest
9: him. He'll go back to New Mexico.
11: Yeah.
12: Well, he can just call. Can he call and pay over the phone? Like,
11: it's not like he's missing, Amy.
9: Yeah,
12: she said. They said he's on. I heard on
11: warrant.
12: The run.
11: Yeah.
9: It says there's a warrant out for his arrest. It doesn't say he's on the run.
11: Right.
9: Amy heard a white Bronco. Amy heard he's in L.A. running in a white Bronco.
12: I'm like, Bailey, go turn yourself in.
9: The chicken box story is a real life prank from the 1950s. Johnny Cash and his bandmates, Marshall Grant and Luther Perkins, purchased 500 baby chickens and released 100 on each of the 5 floors of their hotel in Omaha, Nebraska. And it did some damage.
11: The chickens
9: did. Yeah, because they put 500.
12: No, I think Bailey's great. I guess I just, like, you know, if one of y'all were to do that,
11: I would be
12: worried
9: but
12: about
9: that's
12: you.
9: Not our image.
11: Yeah.
12: But
9: we're not traveling the road,
12: put him
9: singing
12: in, like,
9: songs.
12: Trash hotel room category.
9: Not yet.
12: Now we do. But
9: yeah. Some people throw chairs off top of buildings. Some people trash a hotel room.
11: Is he going to have a hard time checking in at other hotels now?
9: Now he just goes under Zabie Bilzerman.
11: There you go.
9: Just change your name up.
12: Yeah.
9: From what I read, I think it's okay.
12: But
9: he's also kept his nose clean, too.
12: This doesn't sound clean.
9: Until now.
12: Yeah.
9: Hopefully, you know, I don't know if he's drinking or whatever he's doing.
11: And do we know it was him? Or were all the rooms under his name?
9: It's probably, it's probably him.
12: But like at what point in the night, I don't know, I'm just curious about this.
11: How you get there?
12: Lifestyle or behavior.
9: Lifestyle, he's 26, 27.
12: Well, we know private, plenty of
9: private jets.
12: We know plenty of touring musicians that
9: aren't. He went from being poor to just slam, faster than almost any artist I've ever seen in the history of me living here. Because he hit during COVID.
12: That was wild.
9: Which is why that I've kind of been like, dude, if things go crazy, because they will for you at some point. And really, the key thing I was telling him over, don't get somebody pregnant.
12: But is this a cry for help?
9: Possibly a light one. He's 26.
12: Oh, yeah. Oh.
9: Justice for Bailey. Although he didn't do it. Anyway, go Bailey. I don't know.
12: You can't encourage the
9: I'm not
12: behavior.
9: Encouraging it. He'll come back. This is not real trouble. Pay the fine. Do the community service. This is not real trouble.
12: It's not.
9: Now, if this is the worst a 26-year-old does with millions of dollars that comes from working oil, living on a couch, maybe this is the bottom.
11: And I bet you they were just wrestling.
9: That's a
13: wrestling.
11: You know, what? Wrestling. Dude, I broke the TV. Let's throw the chair out the window.
9: Screw it. Let's steal the couch.
12: Right. And then they're like, put a hole in the wall.
11: Right.
12: Yeah.
9: He's got some good songs, though. Yeah. Rock in a hard place. What if, like, he was getting too clean? Like, too good, too squeaky clean. And his manager's like, Bailey, we got to do something. Like, what can we do?
12: Like, edge it up.
9: Yeah, what can we do? Because you're being too good. You're giving too much to charity. You're hugging too many kids that are sick. You're being too good.
12: Yeah, you smile too much.
9: Yep.
12: You're too happy
9: in interviews. You floss too much. Yeah. Okay, there's that. I didn't want to. I texted him. I said, hey, I love you, buddy. That's all I said. If he needs anything, here I am.
12: Yeah, but they're going to take care of it. I mean, you just call and pay the bill over the phone.
9: It's not a big deal. You're obsessed with that phone call.
11: But
9: huh?
11: The warrant, though, they probably have to address that.
9: Yeah, they got to. He'll probably have to go back.
11: Yeah.
9: Or just never go back and just don't speed. All right, I'm going to play a song here that I really like. It's from Matt Stell, who you would know from this song. Every single day before I knew your name. And Neo, you know from this song. This song is awesome. It's called Better Angels, Bobby Bones Show.

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10: Bobby Bones. This is the Bobby Bones Show. Let's go.
11: I was reading the comments, because it is Tuesday, under our post where Amy said that her daughter came to her and said she wanted to be on Love Island. Her daughter's 19, so we talked about that. And so here's a comment. Because Amy was like, no, I don't think this is for her. This one says, Amy needs to be more mature on this issue.
12: Yeah, okay.
11: If this brings in an income to her grown adult daughter, it's her life.
12: Okay, cool. I'm also still her mom, and she also still lives at home, and her prefrontal cortex isn't even fully developed.
11: Whoa.
12: So I'm going to help her make decisions on how to make money. Would we say the same thing? OnlyFans is a source of income. Are we just cool with that?
11: Don't pitch that out there. Like, why throw
13: wow.
11: my options
13: yeah,
11: there?
13: That's.
12: Oh, well, she wouldn't do that. But, you know, I'm just saying to that person, with some parents might be okay with that, but we're not. And honestly, Love Island is not really going to happen. I think she sees the show and a lot of people watch it and love it, but would they really want to go on it? Like, does she really want to go do the things that have to happen on there? No, she just...
11: Are you saying no for you or for her? Do you think she'd like to go on Love Island?
12: For her. Well, she said she was like...
11: Yeah,
12: she
11: exactly.
12: seemed pretty serious, like, I want to go, but I don't think she was fully thinking it through. Again, not fully developed.
11: Yeah, but they don't develop until like 26, 27.
12: Exactly.

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Jason Boland and the Stragglers are taking over the backyard at the Lumberyard in Canyon for a night of pure Oklahoma grit and Texas soul. Some

0: So you can't control her until she's 26
1: or 27.
0: I'm not
1: trying to control her. It's just, yeah, she wants to go do that. But as parents, you have to have some boundaries. And I think it's okay for this to be a boundary.
2: Amy is in media. Her daughters just want to do the same thing.
1: Okay.
2: What is she expecting from her?
1: Okay, this is not the same thing.
3: Media.
1: I don't think this is the same thing. I'm not, right? We're not.
2: I think that she lives at home matters a lot.
1: Yes.
2: Yeah. If she didn't live at home and she was making her own money and doing her own thing and she wanted to go on Love Island, what are you going to say except I'd prefer you not do that?
1: Exactly.
2: But now she lives at home. She's
1: still support her and love her as best as I can. However, she is still living at home and she does have goals and dreams on a professional level, like things she really would like to accomplish that we are going to support. And I think she would rather have that support during these early years. Otherwise, she's just going to have to figure that out for herself later.
2: But if she goes on Love Island and goes far, I'm not sure how that show works.
1: How many name people from Love Island?
2: Well, it's only a few years, but I see them all over social media. You can be an influencer pretty easily.
1: Oh, okay.
2: I'm not advocating. She's only 19. I'm just saying.
1: I know. We're not really
2: Love Island's serious. Also not like adult film. It's way different.
1: Right.
2: Yeah.
1: But you wouldn't support it either.
2: Yeah, because my daughter's 3 months old.
3: Oh, that would be wrong.
2: That'd be toddler. No, whatever island.
1: I'm saying if your daughter was 19. Yeah. Or as a person in my daughter's life, you would call her and be like, don't do this.
3: You would?
2: I'd probably say give it 2 years. If you still want to do it, then I'll support you.
1: Okay.
3: Yeah, Love Island may not be around in 2 years.
4: Oh, no, it's hot.
2: I would say if you want to do it in 2 years, I'll talk to your mom. 21. Good, but you got to understand you're living at home still.
1: Yeah.
2: That's what I would say right now.
1: Yeah, but those two comments, like you don't agree with them.
2: No, not at all. I'm just reading. It's Tuesday. I was just reading some comments.
1: Oh, that's
3: comment when you go
1: day.
3: In.
2: Yeah, that's when I go in hard. Mm-hmm. Let's play Jordan Davis, Turn This Truck Around, Bobby Bone Show. Hey, call us if you want. 877-77-BOBBY. Thanks, guys.

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5: From KMR Local 4 News, I'm Chief Meteorologist John Harris. For the early morning hours, mostly cloudy and humid with light southeast winds, lows around 65. And for this afternoon, mostly sunny and hot, highs near 97.
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2: Tell me something good.
3: This guy was eating his food at Homestead in Massachusetts, and he started choking on a big piece of food. Well, luckily, the owner of the restaurant, Jeremy Werther, knew how to do the Heimlich, and he successfully dislodged the food from the man, saving his life before emergency responders even got there. Like, they got there, and they were pretty much like, oh, that's nothing for us to do here. He handled it all.
4: And he did it all, sir. Mm-hmm. Nice. Sometimes I get excited, though, too. I swallow parts of food too big.
3: The foods, I know. Yeah. I had a chip go down the other day that was for sure, like, slicing
4: you're,
3: my throat.
4: You're pushing it with the side.
3: Like, tilted to a direction to where it was just, like, so every time I swallowed, but I didn't know what else to do. Wait for it to dissolve a little bit. I tried to give a little massage here. If I just had to keep swallowing till it and risk the damage.
4: At a pita, part of a pita the other day. I was doing a little hummus, a little pita. The part I swallowed was a little too big. I was dancing with the devil a little bit.
3: Yeah.
4: And I could just feel it touching the sides as it went down. I got a little nervous. But I'm glad this guy was saved. But sometimes I get a little excited.
3: It's just not how I want to go, you know?
4: Like no. What's wrong with me, though?
3: Like a chip?
4: I can't take one more bite. I just got to swallow it. Good story. That's what it's all about.
0: That was Tell Me Something Good.

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2: 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And then Eddie thinks he saw a UFO. 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

0: story comes to us from Arizona. Police pulled over a car on Monday night, pull over the woman. Hey, ma'am, do you know why we pulled you over? She goes, was I speeding? He goes, speeding? You were going 108 in a 65 mile an hour zone. And she said, oh, I'm really sorry, but Love Island's going to start in 3 minutes, and I was trying to make it home in time.
1: If you go that fast, I'm surprised they would walk up and go, hey, do you know why I pulled you over? Or anything. Just get out of the car, I'm arresting you. Like, why have a conversation? Because what were the speeds again?
0: 108 and a 65.
1: Yeah, no, we're woo, pull over. Ma'am, get out of the car, or that, sir, or whatever you identify as, get out of the car.
2: Right.
1: Yeah, and then you're going to jail. We're not having a conversation.
2: I know, some of them, I think it's just part of their
3: routine.
2: The routine. Do you know why I pulled you over today? Like, for they 40? Just ask it. I know, but.
3: Because she's going to jail, right? Like, that's
2: reckless, yes.
0: No, she's going to see Love Island.
2: No, she's in, what do they call it? Endangering people?
1: Endangered species.
3: Yeah.
1: So, what happened to her?
0: She was arrested for criminal speed and reckless driving.
2: There you go.
3: That's it.
1: Yeah, I just put her in jail immediately. I wouldn't even let the Love Island part happen. I'll let her tell it to the judge. Okay.
0: I'm Lunchbox. That's your Bonehead Story of the Day.
4: Bobby Bones.

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0: Hello, Bobby Bones. While at work, my wife made the mistake of helping out her boss, who's been going through a rough patch in his relationship. It seems that this has made him comfortable. So comfortable, in fact, that he has been known to call my wife at home outside of work and bend her ear about that night's drama. I've told my wife she's within her rights to shut it down or even go to HR about it. She's scared, though. Meanwhile, lines are clearly being crossed. Am I overreacting? What's the right move here? Signed, bossed around. Yeah, that's a boundary that's tough. Because if she did it once, I would understand why he would think he could keep going to her. Even though that's a boundary you shouldn't really cross anyway if that relationship isn't there. And then I also understand being the employee and going, well, if I do this, they won't do it officially, but they'll look for a reason to fire me. Like, that's a real fear.
1: Mm-hmm.
0: What would you say?
1: Yeah, this one's hard. I think that you could just not answer.
0: Yeah, I was going to say strategically be less and less available. Mm-hmm. Because again, you don't want this boss to be holding it against you with something that has no connection to what this situation is.
1: I think that's it. Make yourself less and less available and then it'll die out.
0: Or give them really bad advice.
2: Oh, yeah, yeah. They'll never want it again.
0: Yeah. Like, that's so bad. Like twice in a row.
2: Yeah, I would just kill him, man.
1: Yeah, but then he's going to be like, they give terrible advice. You're fired anyway.
0: The right answer is draw a boundary. However, because it's right doesn't mean that it's the best for the situation. Because something had already happened. You did say your wife made a mistake by having conversations about this with him already.
1: Mm-hmm.
0: Like she willingly did that. If you draw a boundary now, it's right, but he may hold that against her.
1: If you go to HR and you've already filed a report though, and then you were to get fired, isn't it on the, like, isn't there proof like, oh, I'm only getting fired because I...
0: You can find a reason.
3: I feel like the boss always wins.
0: That's a tough one.
1: I know. That's why it is hard and it sucks.
0: Maybe they have to move you departments.
1: The power dynamic.
0: Ugh. I would just be less available, number one, or two, just give really bad advice.
3: I like that one.
0: Yeah. That's unfortunate. But you said it. Like, I think she might have felt pressured at the beginning too to get involved in this. I don't know.
1: Mm-hmm.
0: But that's a dynamic for sure that you've got to fix. I would be less available.
1: You could have your husband get on the phone and say, stop calling my wife.
0: But again, then it's going to be difficult at work.
3: Oh, dang.
1: Yeah. I just said
0: that'd be the worst idea. Of all of them? I think that's the worst.
1: Okay, fine. Don't answer.
0: All right. Be less available. We're going to settle on that. Thank you. Close it up.

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1: From KMR Local 4 News, I'm Chief Meteorologist John Harris. For the early morning hours, mostly cloudy and humid with light southeast winds, lows around 65. And for this afternoon, mostly sunny and hot, highs near 97.
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0: They're putting built-in cameras in the new AirPods. So they'll look just like the AirPods Pro, which is the latest version, but they will feature tiny camera sensors, and it won't take photos or shoot video. They will look at your surroundings, so Siri has more information and can make better AI suggestions for you about what's going on in your environment. For example, the AirPods will be able to scan a counter full of ingredients and allow Siri to instantly tell you what to cook for dinner.
1: What?
0: It's from entrepreneur.com. It's on the very, very, very back side of it. So if people are like, oh no, camera, we're already being watched by everything. You don't think our phone's already looking at everything, hearing everything?
1: I don't want another camera coming from my ears.
0: We don't have to get them and put them in.
1: Yeah, I'm not.
0: Yeah, you showed them.
2: It sounds like a camera, but you can't use it. Somebody else is going to use it.
0: AI is going to
1: exactly.
0: use it.
1: Exactly.
2: Yeah. Like, why do I want that?
0: Mm-hmm. In the end, we'll all get this.
2: Yeah,
1: probably. Not me.
0: Because it'll be in all of them eventually, and then they'll slow our other ones down. They won't connect as much. Got to move off those and go to these. It's an AI world. I'll probably be the first ones to get them. I'm not going to lie. I think AI is great. I wish it didn't use so much energy. But people will message me and say, stop using AI on an app or a social media platform that uses AI. So got to get busy living or get busy dying, guys.
2: I've heard that before.
0: I heard that said in a movie once. I can't stop thinking about it. So yeah, they're not out yet. They're not even saying when they're going to be out yet, but that'll be the new AirPod. That's it for today's show. If you go over and check out the podcast, we did a lot, including we talked to Shaboozy. So you can go and hear that interview. We do the show. We do a second show on the podcast feed. We also do basically a half hour personal tell me something good every single day that's by itself. So go search for Bobby Bones Show. Hit subscribe, and we will see you guys tomorrow. Bye, everybody. Bobby.

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1: Well, funny meeting you here today at your job. You should be here. We're here because you invited us to be here. Thank you so much for having us on. It's our job to bring you all of your favorite new country all throughout the day just to keep that pretty smile on your face.

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1: I feel like I have to say this as a millennial. 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

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And you know, we all love a good weekend escape, right? 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
1: Well, that is Taylor Swift. She put that one together for the new Toy Story movie. That's I Knew It, I Knew You. It was inspired by everybody's favorite cowgirl, Jessie. And you know, Taylor Swift, that's got to be a really special moment for her. And actually, she's talked about this to some extent in interviews. You know, she's a millennial. And millennials, like, Toy Story was made for us when we were kids. And the fact that the storyline is still going on today, you know, like 30 years later.

0: later is exciting and thrilling, and to be a part of it has got to be really special for Taylor. Side note, the Gen Zers out there that are saying Toy Story is theirs, no. Like, I literally had one of my cousin's kids be like, you know about Toy Story? And I'm like, we are Toy Story. What are you talking about?
1: 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We're putting you inside the Southside Ballroom in Dallas to see Shaboozey on the Outlaws Never Die Tour Saturday, September.

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7: From KMR Local 4 News, I'm Chief Meteorologist John Harris. At midday, partly sunny and warm. South winds 5 to 15 miles per hour. Temperatures in the 80s. And for this afternoon, humid and hot. Highs near 97.

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1: It's always nice when the workday doesn't really feel like work. 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My name is Jess. This is Hardy, Eric Church, Morgan Wallen, and Tim McGraw. MacArthur.

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1: Tomorrow morning, I will play you a celebrity meltdown. Can you name the celebrity? And then we'll do good news at 55 after with Tell Me Something Good. 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
1: Well, honestly, this is almost as big as the World Cup itself. This guy, Freddie, from Germany, that's been in America, like living his best American life. I still can't get over the fact that he ended up backstage at an Ella Langley concert. Are you kidding me? He's having a blast, and people are loving it.

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1: Well, just in case nobody's told you today, you're doing a good job. Like, seriously, you're working hard. You're crossing off all those things on the to-do list. I see you. Luke Combs is here now. Ain't No Love in Oklahoma.

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1: I love that this is happening. You know, Alan Jackson's got his final show in Nashville coming up on Saturday. And let's be honest, not everybody could get a ticket to that. It is sold out. But there's going to be a huge party that just so happens to be free happening at the same time. We'll talk more in less than 10.

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Hey, it's Jess. 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What's your absolute favorite hidden staycation spot? Or maybe a local Airbnb oasis that's right here in Amarillo? 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
1: If you're like me, you're already feeling FOMO about Alan Jackson's final show this weekend. That is Megan Maroney. It's Beautiful Things. It's Jess. Yeah, the final show for Alan Jackson before he retires from touring is happening at Nissan Stadium Saturday night in Nashville. I don't have a ticket to go to the show. Those tickets sold out in like negative 2 seconds. Like, it was so fast. I'm not even sure they were ever really on sale, to be honest. They sold so fast. Well, Nashville is going to be throwing a huge party on Broadway, and they're going to live stream that concert. Just think about all these people gathering together to watch that live stream, and like right across the river is the actual show. Nashville is going to be such a party this Saturday night.
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1: From KMR Local 4 News, I'm Chief Meteorologist John Harris. The midday, partly sunny and warm. South winds 5 to 15 miles per hour. Temperatures in the 80s. And for this afternoon, humid and hot. Highs near 97.
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1: 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I've got the next best thing for you right around the corner. It's the lunch hour. It's almost here. Right now, Luke Combs, Sleepless in a Hotel Room.

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1: 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Can you name the celebrity? And then we'll do good news at 55 after with Tell Me Something Good. 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
1: 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Did you see that they're making another Austin Powers? Austin Powers 4 is in the works. And this is like, what, 24 years after the last one?

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1: I don't know if you know this, but Kane Brown made a very bold statement not too long ago about ranch dressing. Can't stand the stuff. His words, not mine. I'll put that stuff on anything. Can we settle this debate in less than 10 minutes?

0: 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I need to know about the best sweet sips in town. Maybe a loaded specialty soda. Who's got the best lemonade? And you can't forget about a nice glass of iced tea. What's your sip secret? Tell me inside the Bull app.
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1: Well, there he is, the ranch dressing hater himself. It's Kane Brown. It is woman. It's Jess on your lunch hour. You might be eating something with ranch dressing right now. Bravo to you. But Kane Brown made this ridiculous claim last month when he said that he hates ranch dressing. Like, it's absolutely disgusting. Problem is, he's never had it. He just doesn't like the look of it, doesn't like the smell of it. It makes him think of salads. He doesn't like salads. Like, it's a whole thing for him. Now, I want to know what your thoughts are on our app. Let me know. Ranch dressing, yes. Ranch dressing, no. And also, have you seen all these people visiting from other countries that are obsessed with ranch dressing? Like, you've got people that are smuggling ranch dressing back to their home country. It's so good.
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2: From KMR Local 4 News, I'm Chief Meteorologist John Harris. A midday, partly sunny and warm. South winds 5 to 15 miles per hour. Temperatures in the 80s. And for this afternoon, humid and hot. Highs near 97.
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1: 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Just hanging out with you on your lunch hour. We're kicking back, relaxing. There's no pressure at all to do anything productive right now.

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1: Tomorrow morning, I will play you a celebrity meltdown. Can you name the celebrity? And then we'll do good news at 55 after with Tell Me Something Good. See you on Wednesday's Bobby Bones Show.

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1: Hey, it's Jess. And you know, Luke Bryan is going to turn 50 next month. So why is he giving Blake Shelton such a hard time for turning 50 last week? Bro, you're almost there yourself. Here's country and she knows it.

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1: Making sure that the clock keeps ticking. Hey, it's Jess. I'm on the job with you. Coming up in less than 8 minutes, I've got new country for you from Mr. Luke Combs. Also got Jelly Roll right after Billy Currington. Here's People Are Crazy.

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1: Now, the Outlaws Never Die Tour is hitting Dallas. And of course, as your summer concert connection, we've got to send you to see Shaboozey at the Southside Ballroom. It's a great venue. It's happening Saturday, September 12th. And if you want tickets, get in to win inside our bowl app.

It's summer in the Texas Panhandle. At this point, the water at Lake Meredith isn't even refreshing. It's basically a lukewarm bath with a view. 101.9.

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1: Okay, I want to go to Luke Combs' house for some summer fun. That is Be By You. It is Jess. I'm on the job with you. His wife, Nicole, shared some photos recently of just some summer fun, life lately, you know, that kind of stuff. 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

0: But the youngest one, I think, is too young to be out here doing this. But Bo and Tex outplaying on this massive inflatable jungle gym. Like, there's slides and there's tunnels and there's fountains. And then there's this giant seal, like an inflatable seal that they can play with. Like, this looks so much fun. And I'm not 5 years old. If you're out enjoying summer fun with the kiddos, would you send me some photos on our app? I'd love to see what you're up to.
1: 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We're putting you inside the Southside Ballroom in Dallas to see Shaboozey on the Outlaws Never Die Tour.

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5: From KMR Local 4 News, I'm Chief Meteorologist John Harris. At midday, partly sunny and warm. South winds 5 to 15 miles per hour. Temperatures in the 80s. And for this afternoon, humid and hot. Highs near 97.
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1: 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Their song, Marry You Again, is coming out on Friday. It's gonna be a good one. Here's Say So.

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1: Tomorrow morning, I will play you a celebrity meltdown. Can you name the celebrity? And then we'll do good news at 55 after with Tell Me Something Good. 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
1: I'm starting to think that Ella Langley might be too much of an influence. I mean, she's got me wanting to cut bangs. She's got me wanting to wear these high heel stiletto cowgirl boots. 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
1: Oh, if this happens, I might lose my mind. One of my favorite Christmas movies is How the Grinch Stole Christmas with Jim Carrey. They're talking about doing a sequel. And yes, Ron Howard and Jim Carrey could be a part of it. Drive.

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And you know, Shaboozy is bringing the party to Southside Ballroom in Dallas on September 12th. 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
1: Well, Lainey Wilson, no stranger to people analyzing and commenting on her body. That is Phone Keys Wallet with John Mayer. My name is Jess. I'm on the job with you. I feel like, you know, this just happens a lot. People like to talk. And when you're in the public eye and people are constantly seeing videos and photos of you, like, they're gonna say some mean things. And the pressure has got to be really tough. Shania Twain was talking about this recently, and she said, honestly, there was such pressure on her to stay thin throughout her career that she drove herself to the point where she was completely malnourished. But now that she's older and she is loving her own skin and just being comfortable in it, she could not care less.
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8: From KMR Local 4 News, I'm Chief Meteorologist John Harris. At midday, partly sunny and warm. South winds 5 to 15 miles per hour. Temperatures in the 80s. And for this afternoon, humid and hot. Highs near 97.
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1: Is Ella Langley now taking over the World Cup? I don't know if you saw the game where the broadcaster slipped in some of her lyrics to one of the songs. Somebody had scored a goal, and the game was happening in Texas in the first place. So the announcer said, "He's choosing Texas, I can tell."

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1: Tomorrow morning, I will play you a celebrity meltdown. Can you name the celebrity? And then we'll do good news at 55 after with Tell Me Something Good. 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
1: 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Taylor Swift is here. 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I knew you.

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2: I was all but 22, I think, at the time. 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And it'd been a while.

0: number one for New Country, 101.9 The Bull with Bailey Zimmerman, Chevy Silverado. And apparently Bailey is in trouble and facing two charges. A felony charge for criminal damage to property is one of them. And this apparently is all stemming from back when he had to cancel his shows in Albuquerque at the end of May. 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

0: 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And a huge congratulations going out to Owen.
1: I'm beyond excited. Thank you guys so much. I love Megan Amarillo. I love her so much.
0: 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Here's Beautiful Things on 101.9 The Bull.

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And coming up in two songs, Amarillo's losing another local restaurant. I'll tell you who it is. Plus, right now, go to your Bull app, open it up, and get entered to win tickets to see Ella Langley in Lubbock on October the 10th.

can. Co Wetzel, it's Rocky Mountain Low on 101.9 The Bull. Hey there, my name is Lori Crawford. Thank you so much for hanging out with us and making us a part of your day. Did you know that Amarillo is losing another local restaurant? Apparently, Route 66 Family Buffet will be closing their doors in a week. Now, they've only been open since 2023, and it was kind of a replacement to Furs. 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
1: From KMR Local 4 News, I'm Chief Meteorologist John Harris. For this afternoon, mostly sunny, humid, and hot with a slight chance for evening thunderstorms. Temperatures will top out in the 90s to around 100. We'll see a high of 97 for Amarillo.
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Shaboozy is going to be playing the Southside Ballroom. 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
1: Tomorrow morning, I will play you a celebrity meltdown. Can you name the celebrity? And then we'll do good news at 55 after with Tell Me Something Good. 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

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Ella Langley kicking off your 5 o'clock hour. Hey there, my name's Lori Crawford. And don't forget, we want to send you to Lubbock on October the 10th to see her live at the United Supermarkets Arena. 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

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So if you love barbecue, I got some good news for you. A very popular barbecue joint bringing their food truck into Amarillo for one day only. I'll tell you who they are and where they're going to be coming up in two songs.

for New Country, 101.9 The Bull, Luke Combs, Be By You. Hey, it's Lori Crawford, and every now and then we get food trucks that pull into Amarillo that are hugely popular. Some of them, if you're familiar with On the Hook, they like to serve up fried fish and all that good stuff. They come in every now and then. But we got another food truck coming into town. They are a winner of the Texas Monthly's Best Barbecue. They're called Regino's Barbecue, and they are pulling into town tomorrow for one day only. They're going to be set up at Helium Heights, just at I-40 and Sauncey, right there on Route 66. And you don't want to miss out on it, but you're going to want to get there early because the line will be long and it will be well worth it from what I hear. In fact, you can even do some pre-orders. We got all those details, what time they're going to be open, how to pre-order, and all that good stuff. TheBullAmarillo.com or inside our Bull app. 101.9 The Bull is your summer concert connection, and we're

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25: From KMR Local 4 News, I'm Chief Meteorologist John Harris. For this afternoon, mostly sunny, humid, and hot with a slight chance for evening thunderstorms. Temperatures will top out in the 90s to around 100. We'll see a high of 97 for Amarillo.
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Hey, did you hear? Ella Langley is bringing her Dandelion tour to the United Supermarket Arena in Lubbock on October the 10th. 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
1: Tomorrow morning, I will play you a celebrity meltdown. 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

one for New Country, 101.9 The Bull. Thank you so much for hanging out with us, making us a part of your day. Got a great hour ahead. Kenny Chesney in less than 20. Some Megan Maroney. There's Blake Shelton. I'm Lori Crawford, 101.9 The Bull.

101.9 The Bull, and if money is tied, we've put together a great list of some affordable places to go enjoy without breaking the bank. That's coming up in two songs. And congratulations going out to Owen. He's flying

0: Amarillo's number one for new country, 101.9 The Bull. And when money's tight, it just means you can't go do the stuff you love to do. And some of the times it means going out to eat. Hey, it's Lori Crawford, and going out to eat, it's fun and it makes you feel good. But when there's no money there, well, then you have to, you know, take that out of the budget. But did you know there are a couple places here in Amarillo where it's really affordable to still be able to go out and eat with your family, some for even under $50. We've put together a great list of different cuisines that are very affordable for eating out. 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
12: From KMR Local 4 News, I'm Chief Meteorologist John Harris. For this afternoon, mostly sunny, humid, and hot with a slight chance for evening thunderstorms. Temperatures will top out in the 90s to around 100. We'll see a high of 97 for Amarillo.
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Amarillo's number one for new country, 101.9 The Bull. 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
1: Tomorrow morning, I will play you a celebrity meltdown. 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

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And did you know that Lainey Wilson chose Butterfly Kisses as her father-daughter dance song? 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Evan Paul, Taste of Country Nights next. 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